And good evening, Burlington. 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We thank you so much for listening.

what up, Cass, man? This your boy Crunch, man, checking in. I ain't heard from you in a couple weeks, man. Holler at me when you get this message, though. Holler at me. It's important. Holler at me. Oh, yeah, I forgot to tell you. I got a new toy. I got a brand new toy. So you know what I'm getting ready to do to it, baby.

0: And we just heard from the 2025 release Victory from the legendary Slick Rick, Another Grape Adventure. Head of that, Thundercat, with She Knows Too Much, featuring the late Mac Miller. Saw the release Distracted. Thundercat going to be doing a show at the Burlington Waterfront that's going to be happening in July. Double shot of Kumal from Mud Brown on Something and Off My Back, Rhapsody with Power featuring Kendrick Lamar off of Layla's Wisdom. Angelique Kidjoe from her complete cover version of the classic Talking Heads release, Remain in Light. We heard Born Under Punches. Adekunle Gold with Formation from a release called Fuji Extra. Wizkid with Kese. And we start off with Common featuring Black Thought and Shankuti with When We Move. My name is Mila Grant. This is The Cultural Bunker. 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And we are broadcasting from the Media Factory. 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Instrumental in the background from definitely one of the stronger songs out this year. I'm really loving this one from Brother Ali. Just laying it down. We're going to get into the vocal just in a moment, but we want to remind you about the Burlington Discover Jazz Festival. Which is going to be happening June 3rd through the 7th. 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I got to give a special shout out to Tank and the Bangas on June 5th, as well as Ruthie Foster. Mabel Staples is coming back, Mabel Staples, and All the Rivers, which is a global ensemble of immigrant and refugee musicians from 10 countries who now call Vermont home. 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
1: Welcome to the divided states, land of the thief.

was ugly. 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Hoods on the past generations, now it's mask on the faces. Slave catcher raiders, the massacre, mass gravers. 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

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Another country.

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1: This is going to be a start to finisher. You gonna, if people go, when this come out, you're going to listen to everything and every single word, and everybody's going to know when you get to the first show, after this drop, they're going to be singing right along and feeling every word.
0: I'm excited for it.
1: I'm excited for it for you.
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0: 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I like this brother. He go by the name of Soulberg.
1: Cue the son. My daughter Carson just said dad for the first time. Callie trying to get up and run track.
2: Hey, man. Steady, I like ready? To call myself the god of rap. And all of y'all should call me that. I hit the studio and talk like that. Leave that mother and feel like a fraud. In all honesty, I believe the truth will set you free. Am I an inmate? I got secrets I'ma die with. What's going on? Am I the greatest or an ingrate? Am I a victim or a villain with a moral compass? Did my dirt all by my lonely no accomplice. What's going so when it hits the fan, I'll be sipping a pot thick red, but I won't be whining. No boo-hoos, more like BB and CC. Church on the move. Right or wrong, my fate was written way before I started writing. This ain't a verse, it's an excerpt from a seance. Ain't really confrontation, no, but I crave chaos. Mayday, mayday. Melee, melee. Way off the chain like a jeweler's scale. All this gold on me. No. It ain't hard to tell like Sonic's little homie. Now my soul glowing despite the darkness I harness. You think these silver linings were straps that keep me from falling? Rhyming like I'm flying with angel wings. I just be crawling. Jesus Christ, am I designed to compete or am I just appalling?
1: Peter and Paul, that was really crazy. Look.
2: These days, I'd rather work out my flaws than flex on y'all. A little something's better than a whole lot of nothing at all. Oh, well, hope you read between the lines like when we be spelling wrong.
1: Steady, are you ready? Spells, you know what I'm saying?
3: What's going on?
1: Hey, yo, Arnie, can I keep it going?
3: I'm

Hey, boy, would you meet me on the roof tonight? I got a surprise for you. Hey, boy, would you meet me on the roof tonight? I got a surprise for you. Hey, boy.

And we just heard music from Jungle, Keep Me Satisfied. Ahead of that, new music from Honey Dijon. Oh my God, this release is so good. It's called The Nightlife. We heard New Wave Groove featuring Rochelle Jordan. Mike Beats with a remix of Mary Jane Girls All Night Long. We heard Soul to Soul, the Back to Life jam on the groove version. Absol with 9 Mile from Soul Burger, 2024 release. Jill Scott, new release called To Whom This May Concern. We heard Beautiful People, Moonchild featuring Jill Scott, and Rhapsody with Not Sorry from the new release Waves. We heard from Brother Ali, starting that set off with Another Country, one of my current favorite jams right now. My name is Mila Grant. This is 99.3 FM WBTV LP Burlington. 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Yes. And again, broadcasting from the Media Factory, MediaFactory.org. Woo! We got Tele X in the background. Now remember me. I like this video. You may enjoy it as well. You can find it on the YouTube. I love it. It's like a group of young women, each taking turns, rocking out to it. What else? The release is called Last Rage. It's got like all this short stuff. Some of it with like really heavy beats like this. We followed up with another short ditty called About Me, and then some more new music, probably getting into more straight up hip hop. Again, my name is Mila Grant. Thank you for being here.

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Some sign checks I know better than. Beware of my name that there's delicate. You know I know where you're delicate. Crush you to pieces, I hum a breath of it. I will close your heaven for the hell of it. You think it'd be valor amongst veterans. I'm watching your fame escape relevance. We all in a room, but here's the elephant. You chasing a feature out of your element. And those lab diamonds under inspection. 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

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John 10:10, that's my usual. Mamas is falling out in funerals. And bombing blows, they now fewing you. They never find the guns, but the sewers do. Bubbles was sick, he need medicine. 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Richard don't make watches for presidents. 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

Rakim. 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It also showed me how I don't give a fuck. The two-time Gemini with the genocide. I'm generous however you want it. I'll be the gentle kind. Gentlemen and gangsters connect. The agenda of mine. 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Wear my gin and juice. 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

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Yo, $100,000 tennis hors d'oeuvre.

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1: Now, see, the difference between powers and success, they're not necessarily the same thing. 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
0: Yeah.

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1: Music from Euro Droog, Success and Power, from the release called Movie. Then we had clips from the release Let God Sort 'Em Out, Chains and Whips featuring Kendrick Lamar. IDK and Pusha T with Life for Life from the release, that's IDK's release, Even the Devil Smiles. Taliq Waleed and Jay Rawls did a project called The Confidence of Knowing. We heard Squat featuring Coast Contra. Taliq Waleed again in Diamond D. Under the name Gotham, we heard Chillin' While Black. Sky Zoo, Pardon Me, from Views of a Lifetime. Shad gave us Discern from his most recent release called Start Anew. And Love the Genius with a Jump, taking off a Death of a Deuce. Lord Sko with How Is It, with Static Selecta on the production there. Lady LaShore with Bar with Leash. And we start off with a double shot of Tyler X, Two Ditties About Me, featuring Mozart and Now Remember Me. Whew. My name is Mila Grant. This is The Cultural Bunker. 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

All right, it's going to go into some new music from Kane Colto. Basta ya. And I was drawn to this because I love Snow the Product, and she's on this remix, so let's hear it.

this rich, rich, pretty as a bitch get, and I never met you. But judging by the way you spending your time, it's 11 p.m. and you hating online. And I looked at your page. What did I find? You posted your man. He doesn't reply, because you have the memes. Only post whenever they go through it with someone they love. Same time, you be posting your sad. It's the same time, you be posting the club. Can never

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Cause we look similar but opposite. I don't take the time to be talking shit. I am way too busy for commenting anything that's not dope or positive. 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He want him a baddie on some modern shit. Cause he also got his team problems and all the validation you offer him. 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

Music from Erykah Badu and The Alchemist with Next to You. We also heard a Fly Anakin track produced by The Alchemist, Corner Pocket featuring Chris Quell and Baby Mother. Baby Mother also featured on the new release from Lord Jamonti Ogban. We heard 360 Photo Booth, Le Calais 47 with HNIC. If you know, you know. 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No Name with Namesake. We heard from Snow the Product with Never Be Me. Sorry, that set off with Kane Colto with Bastia featuring Snow the Product, the remix version. With some new music for you. My name is Mila Grant. 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
2: In the beginning was the Word, and the Word was the message, and the message was love. 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

0: The pressure is on. 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So, that's the only mission. Some say that boy bad. Mike Jack on the Pistons. Shoes tied, but I'm still tripping. 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Lord, that's my witness. Been gifted, no Christmas. Calling plays, fourth and inches, while you stuck on the benches. Rags to riches, we laugh at critics. Head in the clouds, I've seen past the limits. I gotta make my mama proud. I do it all to see Renelle smile. So, is you in or you out? 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
1: It was all good just a week ago. Your true colors arrive once your feelings show. Need a piece of the pie before I let it go.

Look, yo, I used to shy from the light and now I sunbathe in it. When it's my time, I need more than 15 minutes. Smoking with a skyline view of the city. Feather balling like Shad Marshall's on Frank Nitti. To prove I got the moves, I'ma show you what it's like to score. I can feel it deep in my core. You ain't got the wings to soar. You need practice some more. I'm professional, too high for pedestals. Known to never show, but on time for schedule. Joey Jordison drumming a heavy metal flow. Quick to turn a loud mouth into a vegetable. I got an angel on my shoulder telling me to keep cool. 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Granny taught me better, but I'm still.

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1: I put up with them burning their bras, playing that crazy music, their long hair and flared trousers, and going on the pill so they could do it whenever they wanted, even if they want to do it in the street. And this one talking about his rights, and that one talking about his, and nobody caring about mine. I've been waiting for this day. This is get right day. This is where it stops. It stops right here.

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jive me, but I know they must be crazy. 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

o'clock. 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

slapping the ops breakfast corn dogs out their mouth on a daily. 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
1: You hate to be reductive, creative, not destructive, but you can destroy me. You can reduce me to the size that you think that I should be. Reduce me. 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

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And after I'm withheld,

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And this is Dave from the Zambonis. 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

heaven. Well, I'm pulling into town on the interstate. I got a steel train in the rain. And the wind bites my cheek through the wing. And it's these late nights and this freeway flying always makes me sing. There's a duster trying to change my tune. He's pulling up fast on the right, rolling restlessly by a 24-hour moon.

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He didn't find it, but some of his friends did. 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

Wilson stood out in his passport, a committee of one. A committee of one who covered a lot of territory. The territory of dedication. A dedication to the freedom of his people. I knew him in that way. As a prominent artist, complete with talent, with democratic ideas, and revolutionary gestures. Never, never holding back, never, never backing down, never, never selling out. Projecting the story of dignity and love instead of the story of greed and corruption. And I want to be warm like him, fun-loving like him, creative like him, unselfish like him, with his kind of awareness, his kind of generosity, his kind of critical understanding, kind of strength, kind of vision, kind of energy, kind of power, kind of spirit, kind of courage, kind of sensitivity. Never, never, never holding back. Never, never, never backing down. Never, never, never selling out. Always projecting the story of dignity and love instead of the story of greed and corruption. I knew him in that way, in the way of the spirituals I love, even though he didn't sing in the style of my choice. But what does style have to do with commitment? After all, contributions go beyond songs. And I liked his baritone bass speaking and booming out in artistic brilliance. A protest against hatred and fascism. A protest against racism and oppression. A protest against terror and fear. His song was an intense song of ancestral memories. His song was a song of faith and resistance. His song was a song of hope and creativity. Always making connections, always being progressive, always trying to live the life of struggle and determination instead of the life of glitter and degradation. And I like that. The fact that he could interpret the symbol that his photograph had become, a powerful force significant to masses of people. I understood him in that way. As a person complete with confidence and political intent. Never holding back, never backing down, never selling out. Projecting the story of dignity and love instead of the story of fame and corruption. I knew him in those ways, and I like that. Never, never holding back. Never, never backing down, never, never selling out.

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0: The pythons was on gold leashes. 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

0: that brought him down. He took like 10 minutes asking me questions about why I'm spreading lies, why I am talking to the press, why I'm trying to bring light into what they're doing is unjust. He said, why are you telling people that we're feeding them worms? Why are you telling people that we don't give them medical care? I said, because it's true. And he said, it's not true. You're just spreading lies. I stood back a little bit and I said, do you want me to get testimony from every detainee here? Do you want me to do that? He said, no, just stop spreading lies. And I said, bring me my husband. After I left, I stayed out the night. It was Sunday now. I got a call from him at 3. Saying if I'm going to go in to see him. I said, yes. We were on the phone talking about that he was waking up, what he's doing the day and everything. And then on a recorded monitor line, I heard agents tell my husband, release, Martin Soto, release, release. Outside, outside, America, America, release. Release, like you're getting released, like you're going out, like you're not getting deported, like you're getting out. I have witnesses from the detainees inside of Unit 2 that they saw my husband sign the order of release. I was in the ramp, on the visitation chapel ramp. I was looking at the door when they get released or when they get transferred. I saw him handcuffed. And two agents, he was refusing to get in the van. Two agents grabbed him by his ankles and his arms or his wrists and threw him in the van. I saw him personally thrown into the van. At that moment, I called inside. I said, Sally, Steph, like it's Martin, like that's him. I rushed out, I opened, I ran out, and the guards, the security people in the little house, in the little penthouse, they were laughing while I was running out. Everybody was blocking the van because they knew it was Martin. They knew it was my husband. He was banging on the windows saying, Gabby, where's my wife Gabby? Help, help. Right now, my husband is in Elizabeth Detention Center, but if you look up his name, he's not in an ICE location. He's not in the ICE locator. Like, he's disappeared from the locator. And that is what ICE is doing. They're separating people. They're disappearing them. Innocent people.
1: Did you get to see your husband in Elizabeth where he's being detained now?
0: Yes.
1: And what did he say?
0: When I saw him, he had his wrist bruised, his arm bruised. It was red, purple, black. He told me how they threw him in the van, how they threw him in the floor. When they returned him back to Delaney, they threw him in the last car when they were trying to escort him out. Sorry. On Monday after midnight, when ICE agents showed up to Delaney around 2 a.m., the first 3 cars that were there were a diversion because they knew protesters were there. As soon as they were closing the barricade to not let any more cars through, one of the last cars, like the gray car speeding off, that was my husband in it. He told me that he saw every single moment. He saw ICE agents pepper spraying people. He saw people blocking the cars. He saw people trying to fight for him. People were trying to fight to not let that van, to not let those cars leave. He saw all of that, but he was restrained to the car.
1: And a GoFundMe page has been set up for you, Gabriela?
0: Yes. Because my husband, he's facing criminal charges from ICE because they are claiming that my husband assaulted them. So I'm trying to find out on what more charges that they can charge him with. I'm trying to see if I can get associated with lawyers, whether it's

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1: Welcome to Transformational Listening. My name is Dennis, and I'll be your guide to ritual, composed, and improvised music from around the world and other places. Over the last few years, both the Acid Jazz and Analog Africa label have been re-releasing music recorded in Benin, West Africa, most featuring individual artists who were either part of or backed up by the famous band TP Orchestra Polyritmo. We're going to sample some of that music today. First up, two from Mélomé Clément, Ati Sissine and Agnan Dekpe. Then we follow with Antoine Dogbe with the same band and his songs Manon Dotoy Nagbe Leo and Jomido Ma Daugbe Che. One more from Mélomé Clément follows that, Ma Dou So No Mio, and then another from Antoine Dogbe, No Mi. Then from the album TP Orchestra Polyritmo Volume 5, we hear Lajento Esquil with Jo Mi Do, and we fade out with the same band featuring the guitarist Zandanon Bernard Papillon and his song Trop Parler, C'est Maladie.

0: Today we heard music from four different releases: West African Beat featuring Melome Clement, Antoine Daugbe and TP Orchestra Polyritmo de Cantano, Lohento Esquil, and Soundgarden Bernard Papillon, both backed up by TP Orchestra Polyritmo. Transformational Listening is produced at WGDR, Central Vermont Community Radio, and Transformational Listening has a Facebook page. 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
1: 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We were so honored to have them visit the radio station and tell stories. Carolyn and Rick continue to live in Littleton, New Hampshire. 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
2: My name is Deborah Rigger. We are a visitor to Turtle Island, moving with decolonization and re-indigenizing with Earth as mother and all life as family. We acknowledge this area as Ndakina, the ancestral homeland of the Abenaki peoples.
3: And you told me that this story that you want to share today with the listeners came to you in a dream. Could you tell us a little bit more?
4: Yeah, we had, not this past summer, but the summer before, we had two different engagements up in Maine. The first one being on Deer Island in the beautiful little fishing village of Stonington. And we were there for two nights. We arrived the night before and stayed the night after. We had a lovely family that put us up while we were there, which was really nice, as opposed to, you know, crashing in our tents, which would have been fine. The weather was beautiful. And on the second night, I had a dream. And it came to me the same way that Black Bear and Grizzly did. It was actually happening, and I just happened to be a third-party bystander watching it all happen. And the next morning, as Rick and I were driving back home from Stonington, I was telling him about it. And he's like, oh, we should, you know, get that written up and do that as a story. And I think it was not quite 2.5, 3 weeks later, we were up in back up in Maine, up in Bar Harbor, and the Abbey Museum had us at their Sur La Monte site, out on the outside grounds. Doing our storytelling out on the lawn that they had. And I brought blankets and stuff for people to sit on under the trees, and it was nicely shaded and beautiful. And we were planning a whole different story at the time, and as we were getting there and setting up, and I looked at Rick, I was like, I have to tell the dog story. And he turned and looked at me, he's like, I was just going to say the same thing to you. I can feel it wants to be told. So I gave Rick the summary of the story again so he'd know the sequence of the characters to draw.
3: Yeah.
4: And we, without ever having rehearsed it, we did the story of dog and how dog became man's best friend. And it met with a huge response from the crowd. So a lot of people internalized it.
3: Oh, I bet.
4: Which is good. You want them to be involved in your story. And because we were traveling and we were camping, we didn't have a way to take the mural home with us. And even if we did, there's nowhere to put a 4-foot by 8-foot mural for every performance we do. And the Abbey didn't have space for it, so we offered it to the audience members, and we had a family with several little kids who had heard the story who were so excited to bring the mural home, and they just couldn't wait to get it put up on their wall in their room.
3: So we
4: had a really, really positive response to the story, mm-hmm. and I haven't told it since. I haven't had the opportunity to. Huh? And matter of fact, this afternoon I was actually writing it out because I've never actually sat down and written the story out.
3: Oh, wow.
4: It just came from my head and right out the door. but I'd like to have a little bit more control over it today, so I've taken the time to kind of scribble it out in a hurry this afternoon.
3: Wow.
4: You may hear some pages flipping as I'm going through the story, I have my cues as I'm going along.
3: Wow. Well, would you like to get started on that?
4: Absolutely. Let me get something to drink here, clear my throat just a little.
3: I just want to thank you again for joining us and being on air here on Community Radio. And we're going to be listening to Carolyn Black Hunt. She's part of the Laughing Couple, and you can find them on Facebook. You can find them at their website, laughingcouple.com.
4: Absolutely. And it's a pleasure to be here again with you, Deb. So without further ado, this is the story of how dog became man's best friend. In the long ago time, when Creator first made the world, there were no human beings. They were made afterwards by Gluskomba, he who had made himself. The great mystery had allowed Gluskomba to do this thing, to create beings that looked like himself. However, the birds and the fish and the animals did not like these new ones when Gluskomba had made. While they indeed looked like Gluskomba, they did not have any of his magical abilities. When it grew cold and the land became white, they did not grow fur or feathers to keep themselves warm. Instead, they killed the animals that grew the thick fur and wore their skin. They also ate the flesh of the birds and the animals and the fish to stay alive. They did not hunt with skills and strength. Instead, they shaped rock and sticks and bones to make sharp points. They also made traps, catching those that came before them without even being there. The animals were particularly upset about all this. They felt that they should have had a say in the making of these so-called people, but they had not been invited to speak. Soon there was grumbling that these new ones must be made to go away forever. The wind people brought these grumblings to Gluskomba's ears, so he called a meeting with all of the animals. What he met with was a lot of anger, some animals louder than others. "I know and I understand your feelings," Gluskomba said as he stood, "but what is done is done. While my little brothers and sisters are not perfect, they have good hearts and only want to live in peace and harmony with all who came before. Yes, they need your fur for their bodies, and they eat the meat from your bones to survive. Yes, they hunt you with tools instead of with fang and claw like yourselves do. But they are respectful in asking for and taking that life. They waste nothing given, and they honor your sacrifices for their survival. But creation itself gifted me the power to make these people. They are good in the eyes of the great mystery. They are dear to me, and I will not unmake them. We must be patient and be understanding so that all can live in harmony." So saying, Gluskomba took his seat and passed the talking stick to the animals. Each one wanted to be heard, and all spoke one after another. The sky grew dark and the stars came out, and yet more creatures wanted to speak and be heard. Gluskomba sat quietly and listened to them all. The stars faded away, and the sky lightened with new day before all had finished speaking. Then Gluskomba once again had the talking stick. He stood looking around the large circle of all who had come to speak their thoughts and feelings. "I thank each of you for sharing with me all of the words that you have needed to say," he began slowly. "They make my heart sad that you wish to be rid of the family I have made for myself. It hurts me that you wish their lives to be undone. And so I ask you this. Who among you has taken the time to meet my little brothers and sisters? Who among you has taken the time to watch them, to see how I have taught them the lessons to live? Who among you have taken the time to speak with them and hear the truth and goodness that is in their hearts? You complain that they eat your flesh and wear your skins, but do you not hunt one another and also eat and stay alive? Compared to you, they move loudly and slow. I gave them no tearing claws, nor great speed, nor sharp teeth. Yes, they dig up the plant people to make themselves shelter and cording and clothing. Yes, they use tools that you would have no use for. But I made them this way on purpose. My little brothers and sisters were not made to be your equals, nor to be more than any of you. I made them this way so that they do not overshadow any who were made by the Creator. These people, my family, are the least of all of you in these things. They must fight harder than you to survive, to raise their young. Who amongst you has seen firsthand how they live? Who amongst you has spent time with them to learn their ways, as they have had to learn the ways of each of you? Who here has seen how they care for their elderly and their young? Who here has witnessed how each individual helps and relies upon others to live a good life? Who among you has actually spoken with one of my family? Guskomba's questions were met with silence. Not one creature could say that they had done even one of the least of these things. Many nodded their heads or hung them low with shame. Many, but not all. Guskomba spoke once more. All I ask is that you do some of these things before you make a final decision about them. Give them the same respect that they have given you. So saying, Guskomba turned and walked away into the morning light. Many of the creatures also left, Guskomba's words echoing in their ears. But some were not swayed. Some stayed behind to have their own discussions. Among those who stayed was Dog, as he and his kin were wild animals like all of the others at the time. His friends Bear and Wolf also stayed behind to discuss Guskomba's words. As they were speaking, they were joined by Cougar. Tell me, please, Cougar began, that your hearts are not taking guilt at Guskomba's words. We should have been spoken to before he made those naked ones. Creator made us the most powerful animals. Nothing and no one hunted us. We were the hunters. And now we must submit and give away our lives to those naked ones because they honor us? I think not. That may be so, said Bear. But these two-leggeds were made with the approval of creation itself. What Creator approves of is what is to be. We cannot change that, said Bear. Those are true words, said Wolf. Creator will not compel Guskomba to unmake his new family because our pride is bruised. Bear is right. What is what it is. We must learn to adapt to the ways of these new two-leggeds. And what of you, Dog, growled Cougar. Are you going to submit yourself to these lesser creations? Dog was thoughtful for a long moment, and then he spoke. Guskomba's words were true. Who among us has taken the time to learn about these new beings he has made? He has been and always will remain our friend. His need for his own family was heavy in his heart. Creator saw this and allowed Guskomba to make those whom he needed to be happy. Do we ourselves not cherish our own families? Do we not need our own kind around us to be happy? Bah, hissed Cougar. They are weaklings. They are useless. They are defenseless. Their young take too many years to grow and be independent. Why should we be forced to change our lives for these hairless baby birds? No thought was given to us when they were made. Why should we submit? Are we all to become like rabbit and deer, huh? To flee at the sound of every cracking leaf, every snapping twig, always smelling for their disgusting scent on the breeze? Well, not me, said Cougar. And with that, he turned and disappeared into the forest. Cougar also speaks true words, replied Wolf. Maybe so, said Dog. But should we ignore Guskomba's words because of them? I believe that we at least owe these naked ones the same respect given to our friend who made and loves them. Well, said Bear, I have no great love for these two-leggeds, but I wish them no harm either. I believe we all have some hard thinking to do before any decision about them is made. I will go and learn about these beings, said Dog. Yes, you go and do that, said Wolf. Then meet with us again when Grandmother Moon does not come out at all. Tell us of your findings. You are the most thoughtful among us. Learn what you can. Once this information is shared with us, we can then make a decision. So saying, Wolf turned and trotted away. Bear looked at Dog and shrugged his shoulders. Then he, too, ambled off. The next morning, Dog arose early and headed towards the village of Guskomba's family, the two-leggeds. He sat just out of sight behind some rocks and evergreens and watched these new beings begin their day. Dog sat quietly and watched them all throughout that day, not leaving until they had all gone into their stick and grass caves to sleep. Dog watched them like this for 2 more days. Upon the 4th morning, he positioned himself much closer to the village, sitting in plain sight. He was not noticed right away. One of their half-grown young spotted him and pointed in his direction. As the adults turned to look at Dog, their babbles of sound came to a halt. Their open words had now become whispers. None of them had ever been this close to Dog before. They grew anxious, some picking up their sticks that had the sharp rocks tied to one end. Dog did not move, continuing to sit in plain sight. As he watched them, he saw their nervousness turn into curiosity. And as the two-leggeds began to relax, their odd babbling sounds returning, Dog in turn relaxed. He let his tail drop to the ground, lolling his tongue. This seemed to make one of the two-leggeds more bold. A male, wearing a woven breech clout and a necklace of deer ankles, approached him, carrying some of the meat he had been eating with him. Slowly, this man approached Dog. He spoke softly and held the meat out in front of him as he came forward. Dog remained still. Soon the man was standing in front of him. He knelt down and extended his hand, fingers opening to offer Dog a sniff of dried fish. Tentatively, Dog sniffed at the offering. He had shared fish with bear several times, but had never seen it look like this. It was dried out and smelled of smoke. Careful not to touch the man's bare skin, Dog deliberately lifted the meat and ate it. The smoky flavor flooded his mouth, and he found himself not only liking it, but wanting more. The man backed away, then stood. Dog watched him approach a stick frame, lift another piece of meat, and hold it out towards him. Dog stood slowly, and with a watchful eye and sniffing nose, he walked into the village and accepted the man's offering. Seeing that they were trying to be friendly, Dog again sat. One of the man's young slowly reached out and petted his head. While awed, Dog did not find it displeasurable. Seeing this, other two-leggeds came forward with offerings of food, hoping to also touch him. And this is how Dog spent the day, being fed and petted by the people, who giggled when he licked their fingers clean. On the 5th day, Dog arrived with his mate and pups. Again, he sat just outside the village, waiting to be invited in. There was much commotion and talk when the people saw that Dog had brought his family. He went into the village first, showing his mate that these beings truly meant no harm. Soon, she followed him into the village, their pups eagerly bouncing behind her. And so the Dog family spent the day with Gloosgomba's family. He watched how gently they touched his mate's golden fur. He watched their offspring playing with his own children. He saw how the healthy revered and cared for the old ones and the sick or injured ones. And he saw the goodness that Gloosgomba had told them about. Soon enough, it was time for the dark night sky. Dog went to the meeting place to find Bear, Wolf, and Cougar waiting for him, surrounded by more of the animals from the first meeting. He spoke with them at length about what he had seen and learned. When he had finished, it was Cougar who spoke first. "Well, now," he purred, "it looks like Dog has traded his dignity and safety for a few tidbits of food and some petting. His mind has been clouded by their weird magic, but mind my words. Soon it will be the skins of Dog and his children that these naked ones use to throw upon the ground to sit." "Well," began Bear, "I think we should at least listen with an open mind before we make our decision."

To Dog's dismay, few hearts were turned by his words. He sat for a long time thinking about what he could do to help the people. As he was finally heading home, he stumbled across a group of animals talking closely with one another. Cougar, Bear, and Wolf were among them. Dog hid himself and listened to Cougar argue for the elimination of the two-leggeds. Many who were there were agreeing with him. When he heard them planning to attack the village the very next night, his heart went cold. In the first light of day, Dog slipped away from the secret meeting, and he ran all that day calling all of his relatives together. He told his family about the people and how they had treated him and his maid and his pups. He told them of the secret meeting he had stumbled upon. He and they spent the day discussing what could be done to help the people, to keep them safe without having to force Guskomba to pick one side or the other, losing either way. As the shadows began to fill the valley, Dog and his extended family had reached a decision. In the coming darkness, Dog, his mate, and his family members encircled the human village, all facing out, sitting sentinel. In the wee hours, even when the night creatures sleep, Cougar came bounding out of the forest. Bear and Wolf were among the others who followed. Upon seeing them, Dog stood and placed himself in their way. "Oh, look," growled Cougar. "Dog has chosen the wrong side to fight on. You realize, Dog, that this now makes you the enemy." "There is no enemy here to fight except your hatred, Cougar," Dog answered. "Creator accepts the existence of these beings. He accepts all of their flaws and shortcomings. Who are we to decide against Creator on who exists and who does not? Turn around and go home, Cougar. The only fight here is the one you are having with yourself." Cougar growled from deep in his chest. "If you want to die protecting these weaklings, so be it." Then he leapt forward onto Dog. Dog met Cougar mid-leap, not a sound coming from him. They fought fiercely until Dog had Cougar pinned to the ground. Cougar twisted himself like a snake and broke free. And as Dog lunged for him, he turned and ran into the forest. Dog did not follow, but several of his brothers and sisters did. He could hear their barks as they chased Cougar through the forest. Then he heard Cougar give one of his bone-chilling screams, and all fell silent. As Dog stood looking at them, scratched and bleeding, the others began to turn and walk back the way they had come, not wanting to fight Dog and his relatives. Soon, only Wolf and Bear were left. "Well now," Bear began slowly, "it looks like you have made a choice. As I have said before, I want no quarrel with these two-leggeds, nor do I wish a war with Dog and his family. If these naked ones leave us be, my people will leave them be. The same goes to you and your family, and mine as well. But let it be known that Bear and Dog are no longer friends." "I understand and respect your words," was all Dog could say. He would miss sharing fish with his old friend. That left only Wolf behind. He and Dog looked at each other in silence for a long moment. At last, Wolf spoke. "Unfortunately," he said, "Bear is right. In choosing to live with and protect these so-called people, you have forsaken your place among the wild things. While I have no interest in these beings, I know you to be wise and deliberate. We can do no less than respect your decision, if not agree with it. Know this, my old friend. No longer can we hunt together under the full moon. No longer can my children play with yours. You have taken a path away from wildness, a path of protector and servitude to these beings. This will always separate our people from this day forward." "You speak a truth I already know," replied Dog sadly. "The path my family and I have chosen comes with great changes for us all, but our decision is made. From this day forward, we are no longer wild creatures. Our path is to now walk

0: beside the two-leggeds. We will protect them at all cost, even if it means our lives. He will be our sole companions in the world, and they will be our last and our first thought every day of our lives. We shall miss your companionship, dog, said Wolf. Of all the animals, it is you we understood and liked the most. Wolf paused for a long moment. Perhaps, he said, on some quiet moonlit night, should our paths happen to cross, we can run the trail for a little while together, like we used to do. I'd like that, said Dog, as he watched Wolf disappear into the night shadows. And so this is how the story of Dog and how he became man's best friend has been given to me, and I share it now with you.
1: Oh. Wow.
0: I know, it makes you want to just go out and, like, bow down in front of the first dog you see. Say thank you, thank
1: yeah.
0: you.
1: Yeah, thank you, dogs. Oh, wow. Oh, so what it,
0: even to this day, they're the only creature who loves us more than we love ourselves.
1: Yeah. Oh.
0: Cats don't even do that. They're like, yeah, well, whatever, just keep feeding me.
1: I love the story. It's really wonderful. I love how, you know, the beings and the families just came alive as you were telling it.
0: Thank you.
1: Yeah, the communication between themselves. What a wonderful story. you are so generous to share your time and your story here with us on Community Radio, Carolyn. I really appreciate that.
0: Oh, in being gifted with these stories, it's my obligation to carry them forward. I firmly believe that they are living entities in and of themselves that survive in a dimension we just cannot see or feel. And they come to us in dreams. And it's my path in this life to give these stories a voice so they can continue to survive.
1: Mm-hmm. Yes.
0: I mean, with an oral tradition, that's how our stories have lived for, you know, 15,000 years or better.

0: You've been listening to the Nitty Gritty Dirt Band from the Speed of Life CD, the title song, Beat of Life. Stay tuned for another story told by Carolyn Black Hunt, New Hampshire Abenaki storyteller from Littleton, New Hampshire. The story is entitled Grizzly and Black Bear, and Carolyn tells us about how she received the story in a dream.
1: This is the one I had told you that had been gifted to me in a
2: dream. Oh, great. So this
1: I'd like to claim that I wrote this. I didn't so much write it as I copied it down from what I remembered in my dream. But it came to me in its entirety. And it's been a great story this year. It's gotten a lot of playtime, I should say. Because of the themes of the story about responsibility to others, and how you treat others, especially where awareness right now in public schools and elementary schools is about bullying. And we asked some of the kids at a school we were at in New York, you know, how many kids had been subjected to the behaviors that one of this character displays to the other characters in a negative way. And we were really surprised to see how many hands went up. And I was looking around at some of the teachers, and they were kind of surprised, too, how many hands had come up. So we thought that this would be a timely story for awareness of bullying. So I will start with our story, and it's called Grizzly and Black Bear. In the long ago time, Grizzly and Black Bear did not look as we know them now. They were not covered with fur, and they did not walk on all fours. In fact, they were smooth-skinned and walked on two legs, just like the first people did and still do. And together they all shared in the bounty of the world that Creator had made. Now Grizzly, he was big and tall. He stood a good 2 feet taller than the tallest man. And he was very muscular. His shoulders were very wide, big and tall. He stood a good 2 feet taller than the tallest man. And he was very muscular. His shoulders were very wide, and his arms were very big. His hands were huge, twice the size of those of the biggest men. And he had big, solid legs like tree trunks. And he was bigger than his cousin Black Bear. Black Bear was as big as the biggest man, but not as big as Grizzly. And Grizzly took great pride in being the biggest and the strongest of all of the two-leggeds. After some time, Grizzly's pride began to turn into arrogance. He began to despise the people because they were not as big and strong as he was. And in his arrogance, he began to treat the people badly. Black Bear saw this, and his heart grew sad. He liked the people well enough, even though he and his cousin Grizzly were bigger and stronger. Black Bear felt bad about how his cousin was treating the people and tried to talk to him about it. But Grizzly's arrogance was complete, and he began to convince Black Bear that they were better than the people, that Creator loved them more by having made them bigger and stronger. And soon, Black Bear began to see things through Grizzly's proud eyes. And Grizzly, he became mean to the people. He began to make them do things for him so that he would not have to do them for himself. He made the people give him the meat that they hunted and the fish and birds that they caught. He made them give him the foods that they grew and the nuts and berries they collected. The people became angry with Grizzly for his bad treatment of them. Their wise men and women tried to talk with him, but he closed his ears and roughly pushed them away. He often knocked these elders down with his great size and strength. The strongest and the bravest warriors decided they would fight with Grizzly to make him stop his bad behavior. But, one by one, Grizzly defeated them all, injuring many of them with his great strength. And the people became afraid of Grizzly, who had once been their friend. Enjoying the feeling of the people's fear, Grizzly's arrogance grew, and he became even meaner. He became so mean that even his cousin Black Bear did not dare speak against him. Grizzly's heart had turned black, and the people suffered under the meanness of Grizzly. He took all of their best foods. He took all of their warmest furs. And Grizzly grew his fingernails very, very long to show the people and Black Bear that in his superior strength, he did not have to work for anything. This made the lives of the people miserable. It made them so miserable that they held a secret meeting away from the eyes and the ears of Grizzly. And it was decided that they would send their best runner far to the north. This runner would go to find Glooskomba, who is said to be living in the land of the ice. And so, under cover of darkness, the runner went in search of Glooskomba to ask him for his help in dealing with the bad ways of Grizzly. The runner was gone for many moons, and while he was gone, the people suffered. Finally, nearly out of food and strength and hope, the runner found Glooskomba. He told Glooskomba of how Grizzly, who used to be friendly with the people, had become arrogant and mean. He told Glooskomba of how Grizzly roughly pushed the elders to the ground when they tried to talk with him. He told Glooskomba of the brave warriors who fought with Grizzly to protect the people, and of how they had failed. Upon hearing these words, Glooskomba grew sad for the people whom he cherished, and he grew angry at Grizzly, who now thought himself better than all of the other two-legged creatures. Glooskomba gave this weakened man to the care of his grandmother, Nugamee, as he prepared for his journey. And the next morning, Glooskomba set off for the lands to the south, taking with him his two wolf dogs, one white and one black. And though the runner had taken months to find him, Glooskomba made the journey south in just a few days. Upon his arrival, Glooskomba immediately went to the people, and he saw for himself the poverty and misery that Grizzly inflicted upon the people. He saw for himself their shabby clothing and their inadequate food. Anger filled his heart. After spending the night with the people, Glooskomba went in search of Grizzly at first light. Grizzly and Black Bear were sitting by the remnants of the previous night's fire. Grizzly was in a foul mood because no one of the people had yet arrived to awaken the flames for him. Black Bear knew better than to offer to do it. He did not want Grizzly to knock him down as he had done in the past. Hearing approaching footsteps in the still darkened forest, Grizzly mumbled, "It's about time someone arrived to rekindle my fire. I hope he brought a lot of food, because I am hungry today." "I am not here for your fire," Glooskomba said as he stepped into the clearing. His wolf dogs followed, one on each side. "Well, well, look who is here, Cousin Black Bear. The people have sent Glooskomba to do my bidding today." "Ha ha ha," and Grizzly laughed. Black Bear did not. "I am not here to serve you, Grizzly. I have come to tell you that the people will no longer live in fear of you. I am here to tell you that you will no longer treat the people badly," Glooskomba said quietly. Grizzly laughed. "Ha ha ha ha ha." Then he narrowed his eyes and said, "And you think that you will make this so?" "I will make this so," said Glooskomba. Grizzly slowly rose from the hollow cedar log he had been sitting on. "Then make it so, little one," he growled. Before Black Bear could even blink, Grizzly and Glooskomba leapt upon one another, and as Glooskomba made contact with Grizzly, he grew until he was equal to Grizzly in height and size. Equally matched, Grizzly and Glooskomba engaged in a mighty battle. Black Bear was too stunned and horrified to move, and as Grizzly and Glooskomba fought, they trampled through the fire pit. Black soot and white ash were kicked all over Black Bear. As they fought, Glooskomba threw Grizzly from him. Grizzly came down hard upon the cedar log, breaking it. Inside the log was a huge beehive that also broke open. Grizzly and Black Bear became covered in the sticky honey and the cedar splinters. Glooskomba again leapt onto Grizzly, knocking him and Black Bear to the ground as they rolled. And as they rolled on the ground, the dry leaves stuck to Grizzly's body. Black Bear was also covered with these leaves. The battle grew more ferocious. They crashed around the clearing and through the trees together. Grizzly was making loud grunting sounds. And through it all, Black Bear could hear Glooskomba's quiet voice. He was talking to Grizzly as they fought. These are the words he spoke. You are not worthy of the people. You are not worthy of the gifts Creator gave you in making you a two-legged. Because you act like a beast you will become. And as Glooskomba spoke these words, Grizzly began to change. Fur, the color of the leaves and honey, and the cedar splints that stuck to him, began to grow on his body. His arms and legs began to change. Feeling what was happening to him, Grizzly's heart grew angrier still. Who was Glooskomba to change who he was? He grew so angry that he drove his forehead into Glooskomba's chest, knocking him backwards. So hard did he do this that Grizzly's forehead was pressed flat. You have no right to punish me, he bellowed at Glooskomba. I rule the people because Creator made me strong enough to do so. But it was too late. The words Glooskomba had spoken were rarely already taking effect. Grizzly looked down at his huge hands. His dark brown fur grew over them. He watched as his long fingernails turned into claws. He felt his great size push him down on all fours. And when he tried to speak again, all that came from his mouth was a mighty roar. Creator made you big and strong so that you would help the people, be their protector. But you chose another way. You chose to live badly. Now you must pay the price of that choice. Glooskomba, not even breathing heavy, spoke these words quietly. The great brown-furred beast that was Grizzly growled again and charged at Glooskomba. But the two wolf dogs, who had been quietly watching the fight, leapt for him. With one on either side, the wolf dogs lunged and snapped at Grizzly, keeping him off balance. Grizzly's heart had never known such anger. And now it began to feel a twinge of fear as well. Knowing that he had been defeated and hating Glooskomba for it, Grizzly turned and ran away. The wolf dogs began to give chase, but Glooskomba called them back. In his anger and his shame, Grizzly ran for a long time. He ran from the place he had always known as his home. With Grandfather's son behind him, he ran, crossing the mighty river that splits the land in two. He ran across the great open plains on the other side. He ran until he found the high mountains, behind which Grandfather's son disappeared at the end of each day. Seeing that there were fewer people in this great open place, Grizzly stopped running. He decided that he would live here, where no one knew of who he was before he became this great beast. The grandchildren of his grandchildren's grandchildren live in these remote western places still. And to this day, Grizzly is still angry at the people for calling Glooskomba down upon him. His mood is still surly. And after Grizzly ran away, Glooskomba turned his eyes to Black Bear. He still lay on the ground where he had fallen, covered in honey and leaves, cedar splints, soot and ash. He dared not speak. Glooskomba met Black Bear's fearful eyes. He knew that Black Bear was not responsible for the arrogance in Grizzly's heart. But he was responsible for his own actions. He was responsible for going along with Grizzly's self-important ideas. And he was responsible for the way Grizzly began to treat the people, because he did nothing to stop it. Glooskomba and Black Bear both knew these things. They both knew that he, Black Bear, must also pay a price for his own behavior. Gluskomba raised his hand in the air, palm facing towards Black Bear, and he spoke in a soft, sad voice. These are the words he spoke. You did not honor your friendship with the people. You did not honor the gifts the Creator has given you, because you acted as a beast. A beast you must now become. Blackbear felt great sadness in his heart, but he knew that he must meet his punishment with honor. He felt the fur grow on his skin. He felt his body changing. Soon, the transformation was complete. No longer having the gift of words, Blackbear spoke to Gluskomba with his eyes. His eyes said, I will make up for my part in this to the people. I give you my word. Gluskomba read Blackbear's eyes and nodded. And as Blackbear turned to go, the excited wolf dogs leapt forward for another chase. Blackbear heard their barking and climbed the nearest tree, his heart quaking with fear. Gluskomba called the wolf dogs back to him. Dogs can no longer be your friend, Blackbear, Gluskomba said. Creator gave them the responsibility to protect the people. Because Grizzly treated the people badly, and you went along with it, dogs can now only see you as a threat. Blackbear nodded his understanding. Gluskomba returned to the people and told them of what had happened. The people were happy and relieved that Grizzly was no longer around to make misery in their lives, but they were also saddened that they had lost their friend Blackbear. Some of the people were so saddened about this special friend being lost to them that they formed a family clan, the Bear Clan. And even though Blackbear did not stand in the way of Grizzly's actions, they wanted to honor their old friend. And it was the members of this clan, the Bear Clan, who sought out Blackbear in the forest. They gave him the opportunity to make up for what he had done. And make it up he did. To those who came to him in a good way, Blackbear offered all that he could. Although he was now very shy, he taught those who came to him what he knew. For you see, Blackbear is the one who had all of the knowledge of the plant medicines in the forest. He taught this medicine knowledge to those who came to him. He held nothing back. And soon, the people of the Bear Clan became greatly known as being healers amongst the people. And it became the responsibility of the Bear Clan to share and use this knowledge for the good of all of the peoples. And in this way, Black Bear made up for the bad choices that he had made. And that is the story of Black Bear and Grizzly.
2: Wow.
1: Quite the dream, wasn't it?
2: What a dream. what a gift. Thank you so much for sharing that story.
1: I love this story, and I'm so grateful that it was given to me to share it with people. The first time we told it, last August, we were at a powwow, and I introduced the story for the first time. And I had Ben coming up to me. Ben, I didn't know. Complete strangers coming up and saying, my God, what an intense story. You made me cry. And I don't think a storyteller can get a better compliment than that.
2: Yeah, that's great. Yeah, well, good for you. Thank you so much for joining us today.
1: Oh, thank you for giving us the opportunity to come and share with you again. Yeah. It's great fun to do so.
2: Oh, it's really great to have you both here.

And you just heard Brian Blanchette of the Blackhawk Singers singing in Abenaki an original song called Moonhawk. It was released as a single in 2018. You can find Brian Blanchette on Facebook or with his drum group, the Blackhawk Singers. And before that, you heard an album, The Impressions Salute to Curtis Mayfield. Talk About My Baby was the track that you heard. I want to thank you for listening to Moccasin Tracks today, and I'll see you next week.

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And we are also syndicated nationally via the Pacifica Radio Network. And we are recording this show on May 20th, 2026. May is Asian American and Pacific Islander Heritage Month. And we're going to be spotlighting Asian and Asian American artists for the whole show this week, as we did last week. And we're kicking off with some K-pop. We kicked off with two artists that helped popularize K-pop in the United States and the Western world. We heard from BTS, Blood, Sweat, and Tears, a song from their 2016 album, Wings. They are one of the biggest bands in the world, arguably the biggest. They definitely were at one point. And we kicked off with the song Gangnam Style by Psy, which was a hit in 2012. And that is the song that helped popularize K-pop in the Western world and all around the world. Next is Blackpink with their song Pink Venom from their album Born Pink, another act that helped popularize K-pop outside of East Asia.

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1: For those just tuning in, my name is Isabella. My program is called Green Bubble Tea. And on this week's edition, we are celebrating Asian American and Pacific Islander Heritage Month. We just heard XG with Hypnotize from the EP The Core, which came out this year. They are considered a K-pop group, but they are

actually from Japan. And prior we heard from Benny, the song Blush from the album Signals, which also came out this year. And they are a Filipino K-pop group. Lee Seraphim with Spaghetti, a single from last year. And that song featured J-Hope of BTS. aespa with Spicy from their third mini album, My World. And we kicked off with a song from Blackpink called Pink Venom. Next, we're going to hear a song from Bibi called The Weeknd.

That was Twee with Universe from the release, I Hope You See This, from 2021. Toro Imoy with Drip Bounce from the release Soul Trash from 2019. Hello Peril from the movie Always Be My Maybe, romantic comedy, which came out in 2019. And that one stars Randall Park and Ali Wong. You can stream it on Netflix. It's really funny. And Randall Park apparently is also a musician, as you can see from that song. Bebe No Money and Rich Brian with Itamame, a song that came out in 2021. Hayley Kiyoko with Girls Like Girls from the album This Side of Paradise, which came out in 2015. And she'll be releasing a movie of the same name later this summer. And we kicked off with a track from Tiffany Day called Pretty For You from the song Halo. And we're almost done with the first hour of this edition of Green Bubble Tea. We are celebrating Asian American and Pacific Islander Heritage Month. We just entered an R&B set. Next song we're going to hear is from Giant Eiko with Spotless Mind from the release Sold Out.

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And the first hour of this week's edition of Green Bubble Tea is complete. We are recording this show on May 20th, 2026. My name is Isabella, your host. And we conclude with the song Every Summertime from Nicki from the film Shang-Chi and the Legend of the Ten Rings, the first Marvel Universe movie with a majority Asian cast. And prior, we heard a song from Bruno Mars and Anderson .Paak called Skate from their album An Evening with Silk Sonic. As a duo, they are known as Silk Sonic, and both of them have mixed Asian heritage. Kay Trinada and Her with Intimidated, a song from 2021. And now we're going to listen to a song from another movie, Crazy Rich Asians. This one is from Kina Grannis, her cover of the Elvis song, Can't Help Falling in Love.

We just heard some South Asian music. That last song was by Anushka Shankar, which is the daughter of legend Ravi Shankar. The song is called Laksia. It's from the album Traces of You. Prior, we heard from Aruj Atab the song Mohabbat from the album Vulture Prince. And prior, we heard a composition from A.R. Rahman from the film Ranjana. Hopefully I'm pronouncing that right. And that is a film that came out in 2013. And next, we're going to listen to Mandopop, starting with a track from Jay Cho.

some Chinese pop music. We heard from Fei Wong, JJ Lin, and Jay Cho. Next, we're going to hear some Japanese pop, a throwback to 1999 from Hikaru Utada, the song Automatic.

You just heard from Deb Never, How to Forget, from the album Arcade, which came out earlier this month. A song called Bake Shop by Koala. Natalie Jinju with Buttons from the EP Nobody Cares, which came out earlier this year. And we kicked off that set with a throwback from 1999 from Japanese pop singer Hikaru Utada, the song Automatic. Thanks for being with me, no matter how long you've been with me. The whole time, almost the whole time, a few minutes, or whether you've been streaming or listening on the radio dial. I'll be taking a break next week. I will air a rerun. And as I said last week, hopefully you can engage with more Asian and Asian American media during this month. Next song we're going to hear is from Mitski. It's called My Love, Mine, All Mine. It is from the album The Land is in Hospital, and So Are We.

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hello, and welcome to the grooviest music history show, The Hippie Hour. I'm your host for the next 2 hours. I am DJ Flower Power, and welcome to the third part of a four-part series. On this week's episode, we're going to tour the U.S. and have a battle of the coasts. From east coast to west and northern border to south, we're going to see where the music hubs were in the era we love and take a minute to celebrate each unique sound. We started this series on the East Coast and heard about the Greenwich Village folk scene, the Bosstown sound, and more. Last week, we traveled up and down the West Coast, and this week, we're traveling to the void. I mean, northern states in the U.S., in what generally is referred to as the Midwest. We'll be traveling a lot this week. We've got about 6 states to visit and a couple major hotspots to highlight. We're starting on the eastern border of the Midwest this week in Ohio, where the term rock and roll was coined in 1951 by radio DJ Alan Freed, and of course, home to the Rock and Roll Hall of Fame. We started the show with the 1967 hit cover of Little Bit of Soul by The Music Explosion, which reached number 2 on the Billboard charts. This group formed in Mansfield, Ohio, which is about halfway between Cleveland and Columbus, and in their short time together, they toured with the likes of The Left Banke and The Easy Beats. Coming up is another band who made a name for themselves with a cover, The Human Beans. Their claim to fame is their cover of the Isley Brothers song, Nobody But Me, but did you know that the spelling of this band's name was highly contended? They changed their name from the Premiers to The Human Beings, spelled with a G, in 1966, but when they signed to Capitol Records in 1967, the label left out the G to affiliate the band's name with the Be-In movement of 1967 that we talked about on last week's episode. The band was told their name would be changed on the next release if their first single didn't have any success, but of course their first single was Nobody But Me, and thus their name stayed the Be-Ins. And another fun fact about their hit song, the recording's 231-fold repetitions of the word no fulfill radio host Casey Kasem's Book of Records category of most repetitive word or phrase in a Hot 100 Top 10 hit, besting the 26-fold repetition of I Know in Bill Withers' Ain't No Sunshine. Thank you, Casey Kasem, one of my favorite radio personalities. But enough talk, let's get into the music. Coming up is The Human Being's second single, Turn On Your Love Light, right here on The Hippie Hour.

Rockers from Cleveland, Ohio, known for their hit Time Won't Let Me. That was The Outsiders with their 1966 song Lonely Man. The Outsiders, previously known as the Starfires, had been playing R&B staples together since 1958, giving them an advantage over other American acts in the wake of the British invasion. You could say that they were playing R&B before it was cool. In 1967, they ended up doing a massive four-week tour with the McCoys, Question Mark and the Mysterians, The Shadows of Night, and The Seeds. What a night of music that would have been. Before that was a Columbus band that became known for their gigs full of Rolling Stones covers. That was the Dantes with their cover of the Stones hit Under My Thumb. Thank you so much for tuning into the Hippie Hour. We are on episode 3 of our multi-part series, Battle of the Coast, touring the groovy sounds of the U.S. at the era of peace, love, and rock and roll. We started the show in Ohio, and now we're making our way west into Indiana and Illinois, which was one of the many hotspots for garage rock. While researching this episode, I found a lot of underground garage rock acts throughout the Midwest, which is amazing because it really shows the impact of the relatively short-lived genre. And another genre that had a surprising hold on the Midwest was, get this, surf rock. Yes, California surf rock. There's nothing like a harsh Midwest winter to make you yearn for the warmth of Los Angeles, even if you've never been. And up next is a group at the forefront of this scene, the Rivieras from South Bend, Indiana. The Rivieras were together since high school and made a name for themselves not only locally, but nationally with their rockin' sound. They were trailblazers of the frat rock movement of the early 1960s, which was an early version of garage rock before the British invasion shifted the scene. Here is that 1964 hit, which peaked at number 5 on the Billboard charts in the moment the Beatles broke through America. Here's California Sun, right here on the Hippie Hour.

0: rock and jazz fusion band from a Chicago suburb. That was the Ides of March with their 1970 song Vehicle, which reached number 2 on the Billboard charts. After that hit, they toured with big names such as Jimi Hendrix, Janis Joplin, and even Led Zeppelin. And before that was one more band from Ohio who went to high school together. That was the S Shades with the B-side of their 1968 single Any Day, Anywhere, their song Without My Love. Thank you for tuning in to the Hippie Hours Battle of the Coast series. We are currently searching the Midwest for big names and small alike. And since we're out near Illinois, we should talk about our first hotspot of the episode, Chicago. Chicago was known for its blues scene throughout the 40s and 50s, thanks to the likes of Muddy Waters, aka the father of Chicago blues, who moved to Chicago in 1943, soon joined by people like Willie Dixon, John Lee Hooker, and Howlin' Wolf. By the 1960s, the Chicago blues scene reached international audiences and influenced American rockers like Chuck Berry and Bo Diddley, but also British artists like Cream, the Yardbirds, the Rolling Stones, and later Led Zeppelin. In many ways, the British invasion is just the Chicago blues repackaged with a Union Jack flag. Post-British invasion, though, there was a revitalization of this scene with blues rock groups and garage rock in the Midwest. But first, we should honor those who paved the way, as rock and roll as we know it would not exist without these artists. First up is Muddy Waters with his 1955 song, Mannish Boy, right here on the Hippie Hour.
1: Oh, yeah. Everything gonna be all right this morning.
2: Yes,
1: oh, yeah.

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I spell him. H-I-N. That rubber band man. 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That mean manish boy. 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I'm a full grown man. I'm a man. I'm a natural born lover's man. I'm a man. I'm a rolling stone. Coochie man sitting on the outside just to mean my mate. Y'all know I made the moon, honey. 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

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And by that time, I looked on the wall, at the old clock on the wall. By that time, it was 10:30 then. I looked down the bar at the bartender. Said, what do you want, Johnny?

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And by that time, I looked on the wall at the old clock again. And by that time, it was a quarter to two. The last call for alcohol. I said, "Hey, Mr. Bartender, what do you want?"

One bourbon, one scotch, one beer, a blues rock classic as done by John Lee Hooker in 1966. Hooker was the son of a sharecropper born in Mississippi, making a name for himself in the Delta blues style. And in our era of rock and roll, he collaborated with artists such as Canned Heat, Steve Miller, Elvin Bishop, Van Morrison, and more. And before that was a song that went on to be covered by many rock groups in the 1960s. That was Smokestack Lightning by Howlin' Wolf, released in 1956. Like Muddy Waters, he was one of the voices on the forefront of the transformation from acoustic Delta blues into electric Chicago blues that the British Invasion would base their sound on. Thank you so much for tuning into the Hippie Hour and our Battle of the Coast series. We are currently in the Midwest and highlighting the rock scene in Chicago, home to the Chicago blues. Up next, we have a few more Chicago acts, influenced by their local sound as well as the British Invasion. First up is a pop-slash-blue-eyed soul band, which is just the name given to R&B performed by white artists, the Buckinghams. Their claim to fame was their 1967 hit, Kind of a Drag, which stayed at the top of the charts for 2 weeks. It sold over 1 million copies, which awarded them a gold disc. And with that number one and four more top 20 singles, they were named by Billboard magazine as the most listened to band in America in 1967. And off of that 1967 album, Time and Charges, here's Don't You Care by the Buckinghams, right here on the Hippie Hour.

Chicago blues rockers The Shadows of Night with their song Lightball Blues, released in 1966. Their hard and heavy combination of Chicago blues and British blues rock, they have been given the title of forerunners in garage punk, an energetic style of garage rock reminiscent of the simple in-your-face style of punk in the 1970s. And before that was Chicago rockers The Dirty Words with their 1966 single Why, who were very into the Chicago blues and tried to emulate that sound. Guitarist Justin Pomeroy reflects on their scene, quote, "We love the blues, but we were teenagers, so it came out sounding punky and raucous. We didn't know we were to be emblematic of the garage punk sound." Thank you so much for tuning into the Hippie Hour. If you're just joining us, we are on episode 3 of our 4-part series, Battle of the Coasts. This week, we're looking at the Midwest and the groups big and small who emerged from the void that is the Midwest. And yes, I can confirm, most of the Midwest is, in fact, a void. We've got a few more Chicago and Illinois area acts before we head west, so let's dive in. Up next is a psychedelic pop act from Chicago that made it big with their cover of a Searchers song from 1963. Here is Sugar and Spice by the Crying Shames, right here on the Hippie Hour.

Chicago Rockers, the American breed, with their top five hit, Bend Me, Shape Me, released in 1967. This group would break up in 1970 and go on to form the influential funk band Rufus, where legend Chaka Khan got her start. Before that was the Chicago rock and pop group The New Colony Six with their song Do You Think It's Time, off of their 1966 debut album Breakthrough. When they signed with Mercury Records in 1967, they went through a rebrand from the garage rock image to a more softer bubblegum sound that they would become known for. Thank you so much for tuning into the Hippie Hour. We are about at the halfway point of this week's episode, Battle of the Coast Part 3. We are placed squarely in the Midwest for this week's episode, and it is time to travel from Chicago, Illinois, to another hotspot of music, the Motor City, Detroit, Michigan. Because of the boom in American industry at the late 19th to the turn of the 20th century, Detroit was one of the melting pots of culture, as the population of the city increased more than a thousandfold between 1820 and 1930, and peaked at almost 1.8 million residents in 1950. This led to a new wave of cultural exchange and inevitably a new hotspot for music, with R&B groups under Motown Records. Now, Motown Records was a black-owned record label that originated in Detroit in 1959, it played an important role in racial integration of popular music. In the 1960s, Motown and its smaller labels were the most prominent creators of what became known as the Motown sound, a style of soul music with a mainstream, pop-influenced sound and appeal. Motown was the most successful soul music label, with a net worth of $61 million. And between 1960 and 1969, the label had 79 songs reached the top 10 of the Billboard Hot 100. They had hundreds upon hundreds of groups on their labels and sub-labels in the 1960s, including the Four Tops, Marvin Gaye, the Isley Brothers, Martha and the Vandellas, the Supremes, and so many more. When you think of R&B in the 60s, you're probably thinking of someone who was signed to Motown. And to celebrate the record label and the groups under it that paved the way for the musicians we celebrate, up next we'll hear some of the top acts to come out of Motown. And if you want to hear more about Motown Records, you can check out some of my previous episodes, like my Girl Groups episode and my Black History Month episode, both available at mixcloud.com/WBTVLP. To kick us off, up next is a 1966 hit by The Supremes, which would go on to be covered by Vanilla Fudge and later Kim Wilde. Here is You Keep Me Hanging On, right here on the Hippie Hour.

That was the Prince of Motown, Marvin Gaye, with his ecological justice song, Mercy, Mercy Me, off of his 1970 album, What's Going On? This album is a concept album with most of its songs segueing into the next, and it has been categorized as a song cycle. The narrative established by the songs is told from the point of view of a Vietnam veteran returning to his home country to witness hatred, suffering, and injustice. Gaye's introspective lyrics explore themes of drug abuse, poverty, and the Vietnam War. And he has also been credited with promoting awareness of ecological issues before the public outcry over them had become prominent with the song that you just heard. And before that is a 1970 hit by Michigan native and music legend Stevie Wonder, Signed, Sealed, Delivered, I'm Yours. By the time that this album, named after the single, was released in 1970, this was his 12th studio album, starting as early as 1962 at 12 years old. Thank you so much for tuning into the Hippie Hour. If you're just joining us, we are on the back half of episode 3 in our Battle of the Coast series, checking out music scene all over the country in the era we know and love. And now, since we're at the halfway point of the show, it is time for our Flower Power Picks. If you're new here, don't know what that is, I'm DJ Flower Power. I have a lot of vinyl, and every week I bring two to play live on air. And since we're in Detroit right now, I figured we'd stay there for the Flower Power Picks, so I chose two hard and heavy rockers from the Motor City. This week we have Kick Out the Jams by MC5 and a self-titled album by Frigid Pink, both from 1970. Now, MC5 is one of the proto-punk groups to emerge from the Midwest. Their leftist political ties and anti-establishment lyrics and music position them as emerging pioneers of the punk movement in the United States. Music critic Stephen Thomas Erlewine describes them as a group that, quote, crystallized the counterculture movement at its most volatile and threatening. This album is their 1970 debut and is also a live album, and I definitely suggest it if you have some jams to kick out yourself. And next, we have Frigid Pink. They were a hard rock band who made 4 albums during their initial run. They were very popular in the Detroit music scene, doing tours around the Midwest with the likes of the MC5, the Stooges, and the M-Boy Dukes. Their best charting song was off of their debut album, a cover of House of the Rising Sun, which reached number 7 on the US charts in the spring of 1970. But before we get to Frigid Pink, let's check out MC5 with a song that was claimed by John Lee Hooker to be written by himself. It is about a riot that took place in West Detroit during July of 1967, and Hooker's version was cut just 2 months after the incident. Soon after, MC5 incorporated the song into their act as it fitted their style and politically charged themes like a glove. The band significantly altered the lyrics, bringing a more confrontational tone to it. So right here on the Hippie Hour is Motor City is Burning by MC5. Hope you enjoy, folks.

as part of our Flower Power Picks category. That was Drivin' Blues by Frigid Pink, and before that, Motor City is Burning by MC5, right here on the Hippie Hour. Thank you so much for tuning into the Grooviest Music History Show. If you're just joining us, we are currently on the back half of our third episode in the Battle of the Coast series. So far, we've looked at the music scenes in Ohio, Indiana, and Illinois, and we are currently in Detroit, Michigan, looking at their hard rock scene. The late 1960s had some hard years for people across the country, even across the world, but Detroit was especially hit by riots and civil unrest in 1967 and 68, meaning that the pacifist hippie vibe of peace and love didn't really pan out there. Detroit was rougher on the edges, had civil injustices similar to what was being experienced in the South, and this led to a harder, heavier, more intense sound in their music. And up next is a group who was only together for a few years, but are truly the epitome of proto-punk, a group from Ann Arbor, Michigan, the Stooges. With their raw, almost primitive style of rock and roll, and Iggy Pop's desire to push the limits of how few clothes he can wear on stage, their music is now regarded as pivotal in the development of what would become punk later in the 1970s. And their singer, Iggy Pop, has went on to earn the moniker the Godfather of Punk. And to highlight their early punk sound, up next is a song off of their 1969 debut album, Real Cool Time, right here on the Hippie Hour.

say we will have a real cool time tonight. I say we will have a real cool time.

tonight, I said we will.

a band from Chicago that made a name for themselves in the Detroit rock scene. That was the Amboy Dukes with their song For His Namesake off of their 1968 album, Journey to the Center of the Mind. Now, for legal reasons, I must say I appreciate the Amboy Dukes and their influence in the Detroit music scene, but I do not condone the actions of Ted Nugent. He has historically gotten himself into trouble, and that's all I'm going to say about that. Before that was a group known for their hits like Jenny Take a Ride and Devil with a Blue Dress On. That was Mitch Ryder and the Detroit Wheels with their song I Had It Made. They were a big name in the garage rock scene in Detroit in the mid-1960s, so a little bit before the Stooges and MC5, but their live performances had a sort of explosive quality, and their style has been described as revved up R&B, which really helped pave the way for harder and heavier acts to come. Thank you so much for tuning into the Hippie Hours Battle of the Coast series. It is now

Time to go to our last musical hotspot of the night, lovingly known as the Twin Cities, Minneapolis and St. Paul, Minnesota. Many genres of music were popular in the Twin Cities in the 50s and 60s, including gospel, R&B, jazz, blues, and even traditional folk music from Nordic countries like Sweden, Norway, and Finland. And of course, we can't forget Minnesota native Bob Dylan, who paved the way for folk rock. However, in the mid-1960s, there was a big rock and roll scene in this area, with many national hits coming out of the area, such as the Trash Men's 1963 hit Surf and Burn, which I almost played today. You really have no idea how close I came to playing that song today. You're so lucky I wasn't feeling more mischievous. Besides, the Trash Men are much more than Surf and Burn. They were part of the surf rock trend in the Midwest in the early 60s, and were one of the early garage rock and proto-punk acts, like really early. But coming up is a show of their surf rock side off of their 1964 album Surf and Bird. Up next is a take on the Spanish folk tune Malaguena, right here on the Hippie Hour.

A blues rock band from St. Paul, Minnesota. That was Crow with their 1970 song, Heading North. Their claim to fame is their song Evil Woman, Don't You Play Games With Me, which has been covered by Black Sabbath for their debut album, as well as Tina and Ike Turner under the title Evil Man. Before that was the soul hit single by a garage rock band from the Twin Cities. That was the Castaways with their song Liar, Liar, which has been featured in movies such as Good Morning Vietnam, Lock, Stock, and Two Smoking Barrels, and Married in the Mob. Upon their breakup, the drummer Dennis Craswell, who co-wrote that hit, went on to actually join Crow, who we just heard. Thank you so much for tuning into the Hippie Hour on our Battle of the Coast Midwest episode. So let's jump right back into the music scene in the greater Minnesota area and carry it into underground groups from other Midwest states to finish the show. Up next is a group who really committed to the bit, the Morticians, spelled like M-O-R-E, Titians. They were friends at Stillwater High School who became popular in the Midwest, showing up to each show in a hearse and carrying coffin-shaped guitar cases. Despite their local success, they only released one single in 1967 on Peak Records before disbanding in 1968. And here is that 1967 single, I've Got Nowhere to Run by the Morticians, right here on the Hippie Hour.

Iowa-based garage rockers, even though I'm pretty sure Iowa isn't real. That was the Royal Flares with their 1966 single Suicide. I genuinely can't find much about this group except for one Facebook post from Besides, it's a B-side group. Quote, starting as a quasi-doo-wop backup band in Council Bluffs, Iowa, the Royal Flares became a surf band and eventually found their way to a Chicago garage in 1965. Their 1966 single, Suicide, did not chart despite its 2 minutes of garage greatness. And before that was a group of teen rockers from Mankato, Minnesota, with their 1964 single, Run, Run, Run, that was the Jesters. It reached number 44 on the Billboard charts and earned them a spot on American Bandstand that same year. Thank you so much for tuning into the Hippie Hours Battle of the Coast series. Unfortunately, we are almost at the end of our third episode, traveling throughout the Midwest. But as always, if you want to hear any bit of this episode again or any of my previous episodes, you can head over to mixcloud.com/WBTVLP. And there you'll not only find all the episodes in this series and my previous episodes, but everyone who is currently archiving their work on this wonderful radio station the Hippie Hour calls home. And in the episode description for this episode, you'll find the playlist, because there's definitely artists I didn't have time to highlight. I really suggest you check this out. It is, I think, about 3 hours long, so you'll have quite a bit of music to share. Next, we are traveling to Kansas to highlight a short-lived rock group, the Blue Velvets. Band member Dan Martin has his own website about the life and career of his group, and in that he shares an origin story from his bandmate Ed Rode. Quote, it's really great being reminded of those wonder years. Not to disillusion any of our readers, but didn't we really start out as a motorcycle gang? We met quite randomly one late summer evening, passing each other on our Triumph motorcycles. After joining up, we spent the evening cruising up and down Maine, Gillam Road, and other KC streets, finally stopping for a Coke at Sydney's Drive-In on the Plaza. Sitting on our bikes, enjoying the warm summer night, we were hot stuff. The subject of guitars somehow emerged into the conversation after you and Duck, John Douglas, realized that I too played. We decided to get together in the next few days and trade ideas. What a simple beginning to a wonderful relationship. And you can check out the full story at danshur.com/banddays. Up next is their 1965 single, Don't Leave Me This Way by the Blue Velvets, right here on the Hippie Hour.

A group from Topeka, Kansas, that was psychedelic rockers Morning Dew with their 1967 single No More. Unlike some of these other forgotten acts we've talked about this episode, the Morning Dew released two albums in their career, one in 1970 and one in 1995, which featured unreleased music recorded from 1968 to 1970. Thank you so much for tuning into the Hippie Hour this week. Unfortunately, we are at the end of our Battle of the Coast episode. I hope you've enjoyed taking a trip through at least a half a dozen states in the Midwest, checking out well-known music hubs and legendary acts, down to forgotten groups of kids from Iowa, Kansas, Ohio, and more. I hope you'll join us next week for our final episode in our Battle of the Coast series, where we'll head south and check out music scenes in Texas, Tennessee, Mississippi, and much more. 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To play us out, we'll hear a couple more acts from Michigan. First is Children of Mexican Migrant Farmers Who Ended Up in Bay City, better known as Question Mark and the Mysterians, with their number one hit, and then a debut single by Minneapolis psych rockers The Litter. As always, this is DJ Flower Power signing off, saying stay safe and stay groovy, folks. Enjoy 96 tears.

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1: 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I'm your host, Meneer Corey. 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And the first thing we're going to listen to is some Alan Parsons Project. I wouldn't want to be like you. Thank you. Well, maybe I would. Here we go.

right, the Moody Blues, Ride My Seesaw. Wow, that's going way back. For some of you older rockers, that probably fit the bill for you perfectly. The next song I'm going to play goes out to my cousin Charlie in Melbourne, Australia. This is his favorite group, and this song is from his favorite album. Here we go. Deep Purple. Here we go. We're going to do a little space trucking.

All right, Charlie, that one's for you. Space Trucking by Deep Purple from Machine Head way back in the early 70s, mid-70s, around early 70s. So that was a cassette that we had, and we used to drive around in my friend's car and just listen to Deep Purple and Yes. Yeah, the band Yes. But we still got plenty of music to get to, and I'm going to listen to a classic song by the Zombies. But before we get to that song, we got a little Rambling Gambling Man by Mr. Bob Seger. Here we go.

What's your name and who's your daddy? Boy, things you used to be able to say that you cannot say anymore. Thank you for listening in. You're listening to Vermont Showcase Radio. I'm your host, Muneer Corey. I still have quite a bit of time left, and we got a lot more music to play. Little bit about the Media Factory. We're a non-genre radio station, so I can go from Johnny Cash to Led Zeppelin to Pink Floyd to Barry Manilow. I mean, just anywhere and everything in between. Hip-hop, reggae. And there's no commercials. It's commercial-free radio. So you can play music for the full 2 hours back to back to back. 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We're going to get right back into some music. Going to go back over to England and Evil Woman by the Electric Light Orchestra. But before we do that, we're going to listen to a little Brain Damage.

right, Jeff Lynne and Electric Light Orchestra. Also a member of the Traveling Wilburys, and there's only two of them remaining, him and Bob. Yeah, Bob. He's the only two left of those two guys. So anyways, Roy Orbison's gone. George Harrison and damn the Torpedoes. He's gone too. Anyways, memory. All right, so we still got a lot of music left to play. And we're going to play some Steely Dan from Pretzel Logic. But before we get to that, we're going to be Simply Irresistible.

Ricky, don't lose that number. The lead guitar on that song and on that whole album is a good friend of mine, Jeff Skunk Baxter. I told this story probably a few times before, but he came into Vermont a few years ago, was playing in a Legends band up in St. Johnsbury, and I get a call from him to meet him at the airport to give him a ride to St. Johnsbury. All the other performers that are in the band arrived earlier and were already up there. So he needed a ride. He said, I only need a ride there. You don't even have to stay. You can stay if you want. So anyways, that's my Jeff Skunk Baxter story. Anyways, we have my TV show today. My featured guest is Lisa Marie, who is a former Miss Vermont Strong. And she's coming in, and she's going to be a little bit early, so she's going to come in and spend a little bit of time with me here on the radio until 5 o'clock. And my co-host is Kendra Shedd, and she may show up as well. So I may have a couple of guests in here. Not in the next 10 minutes or so. They're a little ways away still. But for the 4 o'clock hour, at some point, they'll be here. But we're going to get back to music. And we've got some Hootie and the Blowfish from Cracked Rear View. But before we do to that one, we're going to listen to REM. This one goes out to the one that I love. Here we go.

0: All right. Cracked Rear View Hannah from you know who. Anyways, we still have a lot of time left. I'm joined now in the studio by Lisa Marie. Lisa, thank you for coming on.
1: You're welcome. Nice to be here.
0: Well, Lisa's an old friend. She was on my TV show a couple of times a few years back when she was Miss Vermont Strong, and she's back as Miss Vermont Strong again, correct?
1: Yes, correct. 2026. Yeah. It was originally 2022 with Kimberly Wells
0: right.
1: as Mrs. Vermont. And so we had such a great time. I decided to jump in and do it again. I switched a platform from long COVID over to rescue pets and veterans. And so here we are.
0: Here we are, yeah. So when is it you're having another pageant? When the national pageant is when?
1: Yes, the national pageant is the end of August. So I'll be leaving for Las Vegas, Nevada on August 23rd.
0: Okay.
1: Returning on June 3rd, competing on the international stage at the Mrs. America pageant.
0: Now, there's how many other women going to be there? Is there one from every state, like the other, like every other
1: Correct.
0: Pageant?
1: There's 50 for each category. So you have the Mrs. America, you have the Mrs. American, and then you have the Miss for America Strong. So all total is about 150 queens.
0: Wow.
1: That all compete, and there's separate categories. Each one is divided into three. So you have the Mrs. America, Mrs. American, and then the Miss for America. So,
0: oh, wow.
1: Over the course of a couple of weeks.
0: So how did you get started in all of this? I mean, I know that I met you, a random place. We met at the car dealership. You were having service done to your car.
1: And, Heritage Ford.
0: Yeah, and I started talking to her, and next thing you know, she's coming on our show. It's been 4 years and almost, yeah.
1: Been 4 years, just about 4 years.
0: Well, I'm up to your show today will be number 140.
1: Wow.
0: Yeah.
1: Wow.
0: Yeah.
1: Busy.
0: So I have been. The good thing about all of that is that our family have a home in Naples, Florida. So I'm down there not for the whole winter, but I go down and come back. But since when I'm gone, because I have that many episodes already recorded, they just replay one of the ones from, they just choose which ones to replay and one they haven't seen in a while. So, So, over the summer months, I'm going to continue to do more shows. I have another show next Wednesday. Next Wednesday will be 141. My co-host today will be Kendra Shedd. She's co-hosted with me probably 4 or 5 times in the past. Very knowledgeable lady, and she will probably be joining us, probably not for a little while yet, but she'll be coming in here, and then we're all going to go out into the studio. We already, as I told her, the studio's already set up, so we're going to go right from 5 o'clock here right into there. So
1: going to be a good evening.
0: It's going to be a good evening, yeah. So let's talk a little bit about the other parts of what you're doing. You said you're into rescuing animals.
1: Yep. So as you may remember, we started out, my first original platform was the long COVID.
0: Right.
1: And it was able to get fundraising and stuff set up for folks that were struggling. Got UVMC, the hospital over here in town, to hold an 501c3 program.
0: Oh, wow.
1: So that folks that were struggling and for finances, you know, to survive, they were able to get finances, a little bit of help from out of that system.
0: Oh,
1: and then,
0: awesome.
1: And then, of course, one of my biggest projects is rescuing pets and veterans. So I've changed over to rescue pets and vets to further the platform in this pathway, given especially right now with the increase of the economy and the needs for finances to help support the veterans.
0: Yes,
1: they
0: definitely need it. Yeah, both things need them. The economy's rough for a lot of people, and they need to have as much support as they can get, especially I mean, not especially, but our veterans, after Monday being Memorial Day,
1: yes.
0: We lost a lot of people who gave it all.
1: Correct.
0: For
1: yes.
0: their country.
1: Yep.
0: You know, yeah. I have an uncle who I never met, was a World War II veteran and died as a result of the war.
1: Yep.
0: Yeah.
1: There's a lot people can do to support our veterans in the state and in our country. And then as well, pets that are in need of rescue, there's a lot of resources
0: yes,
1: that are needed.
0: Sure.
1: And there's folks out there. It's just a matter of, you know, people taking
0: getting
1: the
0: them aware of it and,
1: to,
0: yeah.
1: Yeah.
0: Yeah, bringing yeah. it to their attention because, there's a lot of, a lot needs to be done. I agree with that 100%.
1: Right on up through to a lot of the laws in our country need to be changed. Some of them are far better in some states than others. Vermont
0: right.
1: is very lacking. It's way behind in the need for change. It's one of the ones where, you know, somebody could have a domestic animal versus a farm animal. And I can say a lot of information on this because I'm kind of exposed to it. But, you know, there's a terminology thing where domestic animals, if you should abuse one, you would lose custody, if you will, of that domestic animal. But if you had the farm animals at the same time, you wouldn't lose those. Those would remain in your possession.
0: Wow.
1: Whereas, you know, to me, and I don't know a whole lot about others and their thoughts, but I mean, if somebody's abusing one animal or neglecting an animal, then obviously it's across the board with all of them that are in their custody, if you will. So that's just one example that
0: right.
1: we really need to look at and say, wait a minute, what can we do to make this change?
0: Wow. Yeah, there's a lot of, you hear about it where people are, I mean, I see ads on TV all the time about that. And
1: correct.
0: Yeah, and there's have a pretty graphic video of animals being...
1: And
0: I mean,
1: it's
0: true.
1: It's out there. It's everywhere. It's in our backyards.
0: It's
1: you know,
0: our, yeah.
1: in our small town, Vermont, small state of Vermont, we have it in our backyards as well. You know, a classic example was just here not long ago, some of the horses that were found in
0: that's
1: some
0: what
1: pretty
0: I was
1: horrific
0: gonna...
1: situations.
0: Yeah, yeah.
1: You know, thankfully they were rescued. It took a lot and a lot of dedication to get them out of there. But, you know, somebody has to feed them beyond there, and you have to filter them into society. And so people are taking on the responsibility and maybe already strapped and then even strapped more because of the economy changes.
0: Gas prices are high,
1: food prices are high. So just trying to take care of their own families. And then you add in an animal that's in need of rescue. You do what you can and hope that somebody is out there to, you know, encourage donations to the pet rescues. I can tell you a few of them. I know Passion for Paws, the headquarters for that is located right here in Shelburne, Vermont. And then you've got the one in Charlotte, who does a lot of the larger animal rescues. Then you've got the Danby one that does horses. So there's a variety of all types of large and small animal rescues. And it's a matter of just people reaching out and saying, hey, how can we help? Do you need supplies? Do you
0: right.
1: need monies?
0: Right.
1: You know, do you need foster care? Do you need an emergency home for an overnight? You know, maybe you've got a garage and you can keep a dog or a cat or something that's in need in your garage just to, you know, because you've got animals that, you know, you don't want exposed to illnesses or you know, you don't want them to have to break into, you know, some pets don't get along with others. So it's that integration piece. So there's a lot of those fine details that you have to look at. And so, you know, even just offering a cellar room or a garage with a crate, giving that animal a safe haven to decompress for the night or a couple of nights until a foster home or a foster to adopt home can be found.
0: Wow. There's another family in Addison County, the Parker family. I don't know if you're aware of them. Mm-hmm. They rescue a lot of domestic, or not domestic animals, wild animals. They have videos of them with an owl that they rehabbed for a couple of years, and then they saw it take flight on its own.
1: Yep, there's a place up in Queechy too that has a wild bird prey that they rescue.
0: They primarily do birds, and not sure if they do other animals. That I mean, some of the other animals may not take well to being caged up or being.
1: True story.
0: Yeah. I know. Like for us, my we have four horses. My daughter and my wife and my son-in-law and my grandkids all have horses. They love it. The kids love it. My daughter's been competing. She does hunter jumping and dressage. Mm-hmm. Not as much anymore. She's 36 and three kids. And, so the time
1: happens.
0: Element isn't there, and there's a lot happening. But in her younger days, she competed at the I Love New York horse shows in Lake Placid and would do the Woodstock show and the Manchester, Vermont show. And, those we sort of limited her in her elementary and high school days because there could have been a show every weekend.
1: Yeah.
0: So we told her, okay, you can pick four of them, and which one do you want to go to, and we'll get you to those shows and take care of everything. And because trailering a horse to Woodstock or to Manchester or to Lake Placid is no small task, and it's a weekend thing, and there's the expense of everything. But
1: I know it all too well. I've trailered
0: and they eat like a horse too. So
1: yep, I've trailered rescues that I've rescue horses. I went into Maryland and picked some up.
0: Oh boy!
1: Horse Angels 501c3 program is where I do a lot of horse rescue and donation stuff too, and so I have a couple of horses at my house that I went to Maryland and hauled back, and it's a lot. It really is. But on the opposite end of that, to see the gratification and the love that is shared back, these animals really do respect and honor and appreciate
0: ways. They definitely do, because when I go to the stables with my daughter and wife and grandkids, the horses all come out because they know I've got carrots in my hand. I mean, there's like 45 horses at this stable, and every one of them comes out with their head. They want an apple or some carrots or.
1: Oh, yes.
0: Yeah.
1: The
0: and they know.
1: Kind.
0: And they know who I am.
1: They do.
0: Yeah. But that's great. That's fantastic that they get to do that. And I mean, obviously, all of these horses are well cared for, but as you were saying, there's a lot.
1: And
0: it probably, like we were talking earlier, it comes down to economics, and maybe some of these people can no longer afford to have this pet.
1: There's a lot of reasons.
0: Yeah, I'm sure there are.
1: Economically, and then so a couple of the horses that I have, they're registered standardbreds, tired from the racetrack.
0: Okay.
1: My gelding, Cameron. His track name was Raging Cam, and in his lifetime he brought in $750,000.
0: Wow!
1: And then,
0: but it didn't go to him though.
1: It didn't go to him.
0: Yeah.
1: He was sent to the slaughter pipeline, and he was in the slaughter pipeline for a year, navigating from one bale of hay to one day to maybe nothing the next.
0: Yeah.
1: And then the other one that I have. Is Princess Leia now. Her racetrack name was the letters I-C-U-R Frisky. That was her racetrack name. And she thankfully didn't have to live through the slaughter pipeline as long as Cameron did. So she didn't get a lot of the trauma that most horses do.
0: Yeah.
1: Some of them are just so emaciated in the pipeline that sometimes we
0: maybe
1: get
0: they're to the
1: late.
0: Point of no return.
1: So Penny Parker, who runs the 501c3 out of Philadelphia or Pennsylvania, Philadelphia area, and Maryland, very huge, large establishment. That's the Horse Angels 501c3 that I work with, and she's the owner that spends many, many days going back and forth from one state to another.
0: Wow.
1: Intercepting animals.
0: Well, thank God there's people like that that are willing to devote their time and their effort and their financial support for because, boy, it's still, I'm sure it's not as much as it it's needed. I mean, there's always going to be room for more, you know. I mean, that's, I maybe this has been going on for a long time and we just sort of never, I mean, I realized it when my daughter, who's now 36, at like seven when she started riding a horse, it sort of clicked with us a little more and a little more and a little more. We actually didn't get her a horse because at seven she's riding a pony. And then as she got up to her teenage years, then we'll get you, because every time we would have bought her a horse every year because that horse would be too small for her, you know, and then we, she
1: story.
0: Grew.
1: Yeah.
0: So she used like just sort of stable horses for the first four or five years before we actually got her a horse.
1: It can be expensive.
0: Yeah. Well, it is.
1: And there's a lot of time that you have to devote
0: well,
1: to
0: you know,
1: care.
0: That's the other side of the coin, as they say. I mean, like the room and board, the vet fees, the shoeings. So it's not. And I mean that also can contribute to maybe some of the neglect. The fact that this is an ongoing process and it isn't like a one time. You know, you purchase it and then that's it. But no, that's not. You know, it's a living being and
1: exactly. It's just like you and I with health problems, we just never know if
0: something
1: is going to crop up. You know, same thing with animals. You just don't know. Most often, if you're rescuing them, you're taking on a lot of those illnesses, but you're going to see a lot of them right off in the beginning, and have a general idea of what you're going to be dealing with. It does get easier over time because as those horses and those dogs and those cats and whatever else animal that you may have rescued get better, you know, the costs come back down. I have one horse that I rescued here this last fall, another one that was horribly emaciated when I first got her, and she was in terrible trouble. She couldn't eat. She didn't have any ability to weight bear on her hoofs. She had horrible thrush, she had abscesses, and then, you know, poor vetting, she didn't have her teeth done, so she couldn't eat. So she just had lost weight, and she was on the verge of giving up. And the vet and I that I have even talked about the potential for, you know, euthanizing her before winter had set in because we weren't sure.
0: Well, the stables where my daughter and where our horses are, in the fall, they dig a couple of holes and
1: just in case,
0: because like January, February, you're not going to be digging a hole and you can't sort of,
1: right,
0: you know,
1: with the ground being frozen.
0: They do that, and especially some years they have horses that may not make it, or you know, or something unexpectedly can happen as well, just like with any human being. I mean, like, you could be perfectly fine one day and
1: just the opposite the next.
0: Yeah, exactly.
1: And that's, it happens in the animal world too. So, you know, it really does take a lot, and it's very important for we as humans to step up and be a voice for them.
0: Yeah, yeah.
1: The same thing with the veterans, not to change the subject to go too off onto that one yet, but, you know, it's the same deal. You know, we have so many veterans in our state that are living on out on the sidewalks or in somebody's backyard somewhere. It's just
0: the co-host Kendra is a military.
1: My daughter is in the military. My youngest daughter right now, and actually she had just called me. She's just getting back from a training that they had been on the past couple of weeks.
0: Okay.
1: So yeah.
0: Yeah, I have two nephews that are both colonels in the army. One's at the Pentagon in Washington. He's a linguist. And there were times, and the other nephew, we didn't know where he was for 5 years.
1: Yeah, it's not uncommon.
0: Yeah, yeah. No communication with his wife, no communications with his immediate family, or you know, like, I mean, I'm an uncle, but even like his parents and his Yeah.
1: Yeah, and it's not easy.
0: And it's not
1: being
0: easy.
1: Being a military
0: yeah.
1: parent,
0: yeah.
1: it's not easy.
0: Yeah.
1: You know, because when they leave, once they walk out that door, you don't hear
0: well,
1: anything more from them until...
0: He showed up at a wedding in Cancun just unannounced.
1: Mm-hmm.
0: We didn't know that somehow somebody must have gotten through to him to know like where, and this was in Cancun, Mexico. So all of a sudden he just showed up and like, we're all like, wow, you know, great.
1: Yeah.
0: Yeah.
1: Yeah.
0: But anyways, yeah, it was his sister that was getting married. So we didn't know if he was going to be there or not, but, wow.
1: Yeah. So like the rescues, the pet rescues, you know, it's the same thing goes along with our veterans. You know, there's many things we can do to help them. You know, adaptive equipment. You know, maybe they need a shower chair, or maybe they need a walker or a wheelchair.
0: Yeah,
1: you
0: yeah.
1: know, and a lot of us have those things in our garage, stuffed in a corner somewhere, collecting dust. Take them out, dust them off. You know, contact me. I literally. Have a truck and I haul stuff for veterans. I have an intercept halfway in between Burlington area and where I live down in the southern part of Vermont. I have an intercept that I just take supplies to and anything that's donated, and we disperse it into veterans' homes to help them out. So, you know,
0: we've done a few shows with veterans on there. The Josh Pallotta Fund. They've been on, the people there.
1: Very important, yes.
0: You know, when we get on the TV show, and you can announce it here, is there like a website that people can go to?
1: So the Josh Pallotta House is up here in this area. I believe it's in Colchester.
0: It is in Colchester, yeah.
1: And they are right on, they're a 501c3 program that are, you can locate them right on Facebook.
0: Right.
1: Search that out, Josh Pallotta, JOSHPOLLOTTA House, and they have their links right on their website where you can even make financial donations. I do it all the time to send money to them. You know, you even have those, you know, the little things that come up on Facebook every so often. You know, like, for my birthday this year, I want
0: to donate to the Josh Pallotta.
1: I've done that even.
0: Yeah.
1: You know, every little bit helps. You know, donate, go to a grocery store and grab groceries and bring them over and drop them off. They would be more than welcomed to accept stuff of that nature, because it's just going to keep feeding our veterans.
0: Right.
1: And right now, even more so, it's far more important.
0: Yeah.
1: Just to keep stuff going. You know, helping them out with, maybe they need some tires for their vehicle. Maybe they need a gift certificate to an auto garage because their vehicle is breaking down and they don't have the money to fix their vehicle.
0: Right.
1: You know, there's so many things that can be done that we just need to reach out and inform the public on different ideas of ways we can help.
0: Mm-hmm.
1: Across the board, whether it be human or animal.
0: Well, I got to do the call letters. We're at the Media Factory in the south end of Burlington, Vermont. 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So, Charlie, hope you're still listening. I know we got a little bit away from the music that you love to hear me play, but we're going to play a little bit of music and we're going to come back and talk with our guest today, Lisa Marie. Thank you again for being on, but
1: yes,
0: let's get play a couple of songs and we'll get back to talking. Here we go with, well, Monday Morning by Fleetwood Mac, but before we get to that, we're going to go with a little George Harrison song. Here we go.

0: right. Love Is All You Need by the Beatles. We're back with Lisa Marie. Lisa, thanks for staying on.
1: Yeah, you're welcome.
0: We had a long conversation while all those songs were being played. So how about if we rehash some of the things that we just spoke about, more so the rescue and the veterans and all of that stuff. And the go ahead and start from...
1: As I was saying, I originally had the long COVID that I ran with my other title, and then succeeded on all of what I needed there. So what I decided to do was switch up to what's more personable to myself, which is my passion for rescuing animals and getting whatever rescue resources I can for veterans, because I just really feel that those are two very important pieces in our country that really need to be looked upon.
0: And addressed. Yeah, yes.
1: And heavily
0: absolutely.
1: Addressed. We have neglected them in many, many ways. And there's so many resources out there that, if we just reach out to them, it can make a world of difference for both human and animal.
0: Now, we also spoke about the Josh Pallotta Foundation. They've

0: actually been on my TV show, but she's going to give you an address or a website. What is it that you have?
1: So I have both their information for their links and phone number. So if you have any questions, you can always certainly call them at 802-495-5915. Their address, if you want to send snail mail, is Josh's House at 162 Hegeman Avenue in Colchester, Vermont. Area code, zip code 05446. Their email address is info@joshpilatafund.org. So, you know, right now they have a meal train going on.
0: Yeah.
1: And it would be really great to just bring over donation to, for foods. You know, if it's something that you've cooked ahead of time and you want to bring over a big pan of mac and cheese. Maybe you're out and you've had a pig roast or something because your kids had graduated and you've got excess amount that you were thinking was going to be used up, and bring it over, donate it.
0: Now, if you weren't able to write down all of those numbers, they can just Google Josh Pilata Fund.
1: Correct.
0: And you can find out all the information that she just gave you. And as it would probably be, you know, most people are on the internet. I'm sure there's a lot of people. And it doesn't matter. I mean, typically if you're from here in Vermont, due to the fact of logistics, getting them food, I mean, as opposed to, you know, like, my cousin in Melbourne, Australia, won't be sending them any food. So we understand that. But mainly Vermont people local people that can all help out, to please do so, because it's something that these veterans are protected our lives and protected our country. And
1: it's something as simple as, you know, going on Amazon. Even you can order foods through Amazon.
0: Correct.
1: And have
0: shipped, and have it shipped directly to the Josh Pilata Fund.
1: Yeah. And yeah, you can find all that information, their contact information, their phone number, address, their email, everything is right on Facebook if you just type in the Josh
0: Pilata. Really, I mean, I sort of taking back what I said about just Vermont people with the power of Amazon and the you can ship things from anywhere in the country or anywhere from anywhere to anywhere. So there's that to consider as well.
1: Yeah. All sorts of resources. And we just need to apply ourselves. We need to make the effort.
0: Yes.
1: And the moment we start making that effort, you know, it'll make a world of difference. It really will, for many, many people and many animals.
0: All right. Well, we're right about out of time with you on this segment. We're going to be recording our 140th TV show right at 5 o'clock, and so I think we're just going to let her go and take care of all of the things that she needs to do to prepare to be on TV. So thank you for coming on. And
1: you're welcome.
0: We'll,
1: it's been a pleasure
0: seeing you back.
1: Great seeing you again, Mooney.
0: Yeah. Well, you know, it's been a while.
1: It has.
0: It's been a while. We're on Facebook together, but not always communicating back and forth that way. But yeah, boy, this will be interesting. And and our co-host, as I mentioned before, is a veteran as well, so she can have some insight as to the things that we're going to be talking about on TV. So again, thank you for coming on, and we got to get back
1: to some
0: music.
1: Thank you for having me.
0: All right, see you in a bit.
1: Okay.
0: All right, we're at the Media Factory in the south end of Burlington, Vermont. 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And let's get back to music. Now, what do we got up next? Okay, Love Is the Drug by Roxy Music. Here we go.

Little Procol Harum, Whiter Shade of Pale. Awesome song. Unbelievable song. We're going to go way back to the Hollies from, boy, when they first began, when Graham Nash was still with them. And I had the privilege of seeing them. Boy, this was probably early 80s. They did a reunion tour at the Front Row Theater in Cleveland, Ohio. And the Front Row Theater, if you're not familiar with it, is about a 5,000-seat venue, and the stage is right in the middle, and it rotates. So that at every one point, the band is going to be literally right in front of you. But anyways, here we are with Bus Stop. Here we go.

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1: Welcome to the Guitar Factory. There we go. That's why I'm not hearing anything. Welcome to the Guitar Factory. This is going to be a chilled out evening. This is episode 89, and today's May 27th of 2026. I'm Ken French. Thanks for tuning in and joining me. And stay tuned after this track for a special guest visiting in the studio today. This is a track by Christopher Goes.

0: All right, that's Christopher Goes fading away into the background. And Christopher Goes is a French musician who I'll talk a little bit more about later. But first, let's say hello to our special guest today, David Cooper.
1: Hello, hello.
0: Well, which mic are you on?
1: I'm on this beautiful RE20. Hello.
0: All right, jump right in there so we can hear you.
1: Yeah.
0: Are you celebrating anything in particular this week?
1: Well, yeah. I'm celebrating a birthday tomorrow.
0: Congratulations.
1: Thank you. Made it another year.
0: You sure
1: it's
0: did.
1: Always a, it's always yeah. it's a great
0: you
1: thing.
0: You sure did. So we're listening to some like lounge music and chill, which I don't do very often on this program because there's usually not a lot of great guitar going on. I don't know, there might be, but...
1: Yeah, it's not featured like not soloists that.
0: Right.
1: But I've heard some very interesting loungy stuff on YouTube channels lately. There is like dozens of channels devoted to different types of lounge music. There's Atomic Lounge, Mid-Century Lounge, Spy Thriller Lounge, James Bond Style Lounge. It's everywhere. And once you listen to one, then you get like 20 other ones in line. Listen to me.
0: But you were saying earlier you thought some of that might be AI.
1: I think it's all potentially AI because it sounds like it's really good, but it sounds like the same band.
0: Yeah.
1: Like they just hired the same band and gave them slightly different instructions. So, but it seems to me like it's AI, but I could be wrong.
0: So it could be just one set of prompts and then make like six songs out of the same prompt.
1: Or it's the same. Yeah, it might be slightly different prompts. Like, hey, do this one as a spy style. Do this one as tiki. Do this one as, you know, mid-century. And so they're all slightly different from each other, but slightly.
0: Yeah, crazy. All right, so this Christopher Goes, I mentioned, is a French guy that I'd never heard of before, but when I got into this genre, and I noticed the guitar work anyway. So there's a lot of like loopy drums and very, very simple chord changes and stuff. But he does some cool effects with the guitars, like some, I don't know, backwards stuff and weird, you know, spacey stuff. So I thought that was pretty cool.
1: Yeah.
0: But I also think, tell me what you think, I think he probably plays all these instruments. He's a music producer in France, and he does tons of commercial work and TV scores and all that kind of thing. So I think he's got his own little studio, and
1: that's
0: he's just cooking this stuff up nonstop.
1: Yeah.
0: And so anyway, he hit an album out in 2011 that is called The Long Way Home, and we're going to hear a track called Chill the Blues. Interesting samples.
1: Cool.
0: Yeah.
1: More backwards stuff.
0: There we go. Christopher Goes.

aku sayang padamu. Aku sayang padamu.

0: That kind of makes me want to turn your love around, doesn't it? Doesn't it sound like that song? That was George Benson with Earl Klug. And I'm Ken French. I'm sitting here with David Cooper on the Guitar Factory. Hi, David.
1: Hey.
0: Oh, my God. So we're debating whether AI can produce music of the similar quality to that. And then what happens if the band how do you bring it to an audience? Does it go on tour?
1: Right. Well, you know, like we were saying, it can't go on tour as is, but, you know, in the future we may have holographic decoders in our living rooms that you can bring anybody right to your house. You can watch, you know, mm-hmm. if the Rolling Stones are still around then, or whoever is big, can come into your living room and play music, and you can watch them as if you're in the stadium.
0: Oh, man.
1: Who knows which way, but I don't know that AI can actually produce something exactly like that.
0: Yeah.
1: It depends on what it's been trained on, and I don't know. I haven't heard that from AI. I've heard some really good pop stuff
0: right.
1: from AI that was amazingly surprising.
0: Not jazz so much?
1: Not so much, but I don't know.
0: Yeah. Next week is the beginning of the Jazz Fest in Vermont.
1: Yeah.
0: And the Discover Jazz Fest. Are you planning on going to any shows?
1: Maybe. It depends on timing, but why not?
0: Yeah, there's a lot of good free stuff out on Church Street.
1: Yeah.
0: I'll be going to see Julian Lage on Friday. But next Wednesday, I'll play some Julian Lage on the show.
1: Oh, yeah.
0: For sure. And he's premiering a new work with Chris Potter, the saxophone player. That sounds really interesting. And we got some local bands playing out around on the street Wednesday night, Solo Monday, one of my favorites, the Organ Trio. And that's all good. Jason.

0: Let's keep listening to some like jazz. I mean, some jazzy kind of mellow, kind of loungy stuff.
1: Yeah, I'm in a loungy kind of place.
0: Well, right, I hope now. So. Yeah, this all started when I heard this guy Christopher Goes, and I wanted to clarify it was G-O-Z-E, the French musician. And this is Marc Antoine. So he might be French. I don't even know. Marc Antoine. M-A-R-C, right?
1: Yeah.
0: Okay. This is from the album Urban Gypsies called Sandcastles.

0: Okay, there goes Marc Antoine back to France with his groovy guitar. So David's issued a challenge here. I'm going to accept the challenge. We're going to go listen to some AI music and see if it, how it compares to our beloved human music. So let's see. I'm probably going to have to mute the ad that's going to come on. So let's just start that up. Yep. You can save 30%. Yeah.
1: On something you don't even need.
0: But so one thing about the AI music, though, is that we assume that it's trained on the best, you know, high quality

0: source material, and so I think that's a little weird, because then that's like eliminates the whole learning curve, right? So
1: I guess I don't know what this particular stuff is trained on.
0: Well, let's find out. This is 60s spy jazz cocktail lounge music. The song is
1: music for the new age.
0: The song is Martinis on the Moon Deck. Oh. All right, this is more of an Austin Powers thing.
1: Yeah, it's a little campy.
0: Yeah. Yeah, I don't hear any guitars, though.
1: Some of them have guitars, some of them don't. There's a lot of vibraphone.
0: Yeah, that's groovy. That's very groovy. Yeah. Now, so I'm very curious if this is going to track on the, what's called Spinatron. It's a service we use at the station here that's listening all the time and identifies songs and puts them into the cue list, the cue sheet, so that the artists get royalties.
1: Yeah.
0: Okay. Is this going to get tracked on?
1: If it has a, what do you call it? ISRC number?
0: Yeah, that.
1: If it has one of those codes associated with it, then I suppose it'll get tracked.
0: And then who gets the royalties?
1: Whoever that artist who claims ownership is.
0: Hmm. Oh, there's... Wait. Oh, it's piano.
1: Yeah, it's piano.
0: Of course.
1: Well, you can look in their... you know, their menu and see if there's a guitar version.
0: I could. Or we could go and listen to some more Christoph Goes, who I know set up all this stuff in his studio and played all these instruments.
1: For real.
0: Yeah. So, okay, thank you for that Martinis on the Moon Deck, that was called. All right, so let's get that started. It's another spacey intro from Christoph Goes. This was made in 2002, and it's called Show Me the Way. And I made a note, if you got to hang in there, because the best part is actually around 4 minutes. There's a nice guitar solo.
2: Cool.
0: And I'll tell you what, you're listening to the Guitar Factory on WBTV LP in Burlington, Vermont. 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Thanks for tuning in.

0: Okay, that's Bob Marley. David guessed it on the first note. And you were hearing some things in that song.
1: Yeah,
0: what were you
1: there's
0: hearing?
1: That instrument. Is it called a cuica? I don't know.
0: Yeah, yeah, exactly.
1: Put your hand inside. It's a whoo-hoo-hoo-hoo.
0: Right, right.
1: It sounded cool.
0: Yeah, and the little harmony vocal lines.
1: Oh, yeah.
0: Yeah.
1: Great.
0: Yeah. Yeah, it's good stuff. Yeah, I thought that Bob Marley might fit into this little loungy sort of thing. But
1: yeah.
0: Now I'm going to get a little more, like, actually swampy. I don't know what kind of lounge that is, but it's a swamp lounge.
1: Well, could be something down in the bayou.
0: Yes.
1: We have some listeners, perhaps, oh, that's listening right. in from the bayou.
0: That's right. Well, there's a band from Houston, Texas, actually. And they're called Crunge Bin. And... the reason they're called Crunge Bin is because the bass player was learning how to speak Thai when they put the band together, and that was her favorite word in Thai. And
1: Crunch Bin.
0: Can you guess what it means?
1: No idea.
0: It means airplane. Okay. But anyway, they're pretty cool. It's Crunge Bin.
1: Crunch Bin.
0: Yeah, they've used a lot of different global influences from Thailand, from Iranian pop and dub. And psychedelic music. So anyway, yeah, I want to thank you again for coming by, David.
1: My pleasure.
0: Chatting with David Cooper here on the Guitar Factory.
1: That went by quick.
0: Well, I know. We've got 15 minutes. We've got a couple more tunes here.
1: All right.
0: After Crunch Bin, we're going to hear a track from Daniel Lanois' new album, too.
1: Oh.
0: Yeah.
1: Yeah.
0: So
1: I met him.
0: Yeah. And I think he records down in New Orleans sometimes, too.
1: Yeah.
0: I don't know how often. All right. So this is Crunch Bin.

0: All right, we're going to sign off with this last track from Robert Fripp. But let's just acknowledge Daniel Lanois. What a cool sound he's got going on.
1: Oh,
0: and,
1: yeah.
0: And that's a brand new album called Belladonna Nocturne that he's just dropped a first single from that. And so that's on all the streaming services. And I love Lanois.
1: Yeah, I'm going to check that out.
0: Yeah. So so this is interesting. Robert Fripp did this album with a group called The Grid in 2021. And The Grid had a bunch of, like, EDM dance music and stuff going on. And one of the guys that started the group was from that band Soft Cell.
1: Remember oh, wow. them,
0: right?
1: Yeah.
0: So that's pretty cool. Anyway, they did this album called Leviathan in 2021, and this track just goes on for a long time with Robert Fripp doing all his Frippy stuff in the background.
1: Frippatronics.
0: So, like Fripp Lounge stuff, yeah. So anyway, we were talking more about the AI music, and we discovered that the people who are creating this are called prompters. So so now you can go tune into your favorite prompter to hear the new AI music.
1: Well, some prompters are musicians, too.
0: You think?
1: Yeah.
0: Yeah?
1: And they're using it. It's a tool. As like when drum machines came out, people were all in uproar about it.
0: Mm-hmm.
1: And turned out drummers became the best drum machine programmers.
0: They were programmers.
1: Right. Yeah. So it is, you know, it is.
0: So do you see any like interactions coming between AI music and musicians, or like like between prompters and performers, or
1: I think it's, you know, it's still in its infancy, but I think that as I think there's a merging that will go on, and musicians will use AI like a tool,
0: yeah,
1: like any other tool, like samplers,
0: yeah.
1: In the 60s, it was the Mellotron, you know, then it was samplers, and then synclaviers, and
0: right,
1: and it's I think it's going to be sort of more like that,
0: yeah. Well, I'm still wondering about how the whole royalty stream works and where the... Well, I guess the economics of music is a whole new world these days also.
1: Sure.
0: Because that moon music stuff that we put on from the YouTube channel, they've got a million views on the YouTube page, but it's not music that's published and picked up by the Spinatron tracking service, so there's no royalty stream.
1: Right.
0: It's kind of interesting.
1: Till they work that out. I think that's a legal publishing type thing, yeah, being worked out. And in some cases, it has been worked out, how the royalties get split.
0: Yeah. Yeah. Well, before I let you go, I did want to hear what you've been up to lately and just let you share your progress on the Captain Gravy Project.
1: Well, the Captain Gravy Project is coming along. We're about to launch an Indiegogo campaign fundraiser where we're in the process of bringing Captain Gravy, which is a 2D animated cartoon adventure that's also a musical, and has throwbacks to psychedelia, Yellow Submarine, mm-hmm, Pee-wee's Playhouse, Doctor Who. We're in the process of putting that out, probably on YouTube as its mm-hmm own channels. But as a streaming TV show, basically.
0: Cool.
1: It could end up somewhere else, but
0: cool.
1: What's within our hands is to put it on YouTube. So.
0: And what's the message that you hope people get from this
1: project?
0: Oh,
1: it's the old message of peace and love and acceptance. Mm. Uh-huh. And really, it's pretty classic in that regard. So there's nothing new. It's going back to what was good.
0: What? Just what we need.
1: Yeah, yeah, I think so.
0: All right, well, good luck with that.
1: And, thank you.
0: And thanks for stopping by and talking again.
1: My pleasure, yeah, always.
0: Yeah. So maybe we'll see you out at some jazz concerts next week or pop, whatever it is, out on Church Street. And thanks, everybody, for tuning in. We'll be back next week with our Jazz Discover Jazz Fest episode. And signing off from the Guitar Factory, this is Ken French. Take care. We'll see you then.

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You're listening to Winter Light, Summer Heat. We are back with a continuation of last episode's premise, vocal jazz. While that episode lived in the lonely dark shadows of a smoke-filled bar, this one is taking center stage as a boisterous, rousing romp filled with loud blares of cool jazz, exotica, lounge, mambo, and all flavors of easy listening. So jump into the limelight with 2 hours of show-stopping, sultry fun. And yeah, it's a direct sequel to last time's Mixed Feelings Over Mixed Drinks. We started off with Pony Sherelle, the track titled I'm All Aglow Again, that was compiled archivally and released on a nice collection of pretty much all her stuff. Talked a little bit about her last time, but we got one selection from her tonight, and we're going to jump into some, it's kind of all over the map. I feel like we travel all over the world and yet don't really leave America at all. We're going to be hearing Doris Drew and then the Beverly Sisters and then more, like Peggy Lee and others in this first section here on Winter Light, Summer Heat. Thanks for tuning in on this Wednesday and hearing this hot jazz. Enjoy.

You're listening to Winter Light, Summer Heat, and we're listening to an episode all about hot jazz, which is cool jazz, but also a lot of exotica and lounge and things like that are slipping in. We just heard a track called Harry's Harem. That's by Kitty Ford, a.k.a. Mimi Roman. After retiring from her country singer career, Roman worked for a record label recording demos for other artists to eventually perform. She said, "I worked for every great songwriter of the 60s. If they were alive and writing, I sang for them. I did their demos. Occasionally, the demos were deemed real good, and they released them under her pseudonym, Kitty Ford." We also heard a song called Voodoo Doll by Glenda and Glenn. We heard My House of Grass by The Potted Palm. A couple singles released by bands that then just faded away. And we heard somebody who stayed around a little longer, Peggy Lee with See Me Low. She released that single in 1949. We also heard The High Life. That one was performed by the Ivor and Basil Kirchen Band, released in 1957 out of Hungary. We heard the Beverly Sisters with the track they released in 61 titled The Sphinx Won't Tell.

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While I was bringing home a lion from the zoo, Zambezi, baby, you're the love I'm thinking of. I'll never meet another girl as sweet as you. You give me such a big romantic appetite, because you're sweeter than a mile of sugar cane. Zambezi, baby, I just love to hold you tight. You overpower

I listened to Winter Light, Summer Heat, and I couldn't help myself with that one. That was Cuban Pete, as performed by Jim Carrey in the movie The Mask, 1994. Apparently, a screenwriter heard the song while he was writing the script for the film and thought it would be perfect for the movie. He submitted a cassette tape of the song along with the script. It sounds like it might have taken some convincing, but I haven't seen the movie in a while, and that's like the most memorable part, so good choice there. Perfect. Maybe just imagine if he sang any of the other songs that are in tonight's show. Maybe they'd be pretty good. We heard right before that a song called Hectare Ua. That's from Chaos Incorporated. It's an instrumental version of I Wanna Holler by Gary U.S. Bonds. And, boy, you're not going to believe this. This was Gary U.S. Bonds, just under a different name. Crazy. How's he keep getting away with this? We also heard Jungle Ungle Mbai by Pony Trail. We heard for a second time tonight. There's also Abacasabe by Marty Barris. That was released in 1958. Single from there that appeared, written by Eden Abez, someone who played on the show quite a bit, who's kind of a bridge between exotica and psychedelic rock. Although that one doesn't sound very psychedelic, does it? We also heard Zambezi by Tony Mansell and John Dinkworth. That's from 1956. It's an interpretation of a South African tune. And boy, do I love the vocals on that. He really throws himself into it in some of the ways he says those words. Great. We heard Chica Mexicana, Anita, by Anita Velez with the Will Fonte Orchestra. Translates to Little Mexican Girl. And we heard Boom Boom by Eve Boswell. Another person just throwing themselves really into the song. That one came out in 1958, as a lot of the songs did, some exceptions, like when I play something from The Mask. But next up, we're going to hear more stuff from the 50s, including Harry Belafonte, Eartha Kitt, and more.

しゃぶってごらんよ2、甘くて渋いよ3、ほー。

You're listening to Winter Light Summer Heat. We've got an episode all about vocal jazz. We're dipping into some stuff that's lounge, exotica, easy listening type stuff, cool jazz. But it's kind of got a thread of just kind of being fun. We just heard Rokumbe by Josephine Vermees. The title of the song means cigarette. That's a song off her album released in 1957. We also heard a track by Arnie and Chise called Three Cherries. They were an act that would tour around, and I feel like the more I learned about them, the less I enjoyed their music. But that song was released in 1966. As most of the show is predicated on Chise being having a foreign accent. Although Arnie was from Canada, so I don't know. We also heard Chinchilla by Lucille Mapp, released in 1955. Also from that year was Freddy by Eartha Kitt and Perez Prado. Perez Prado is going to show up a little bit in the background of some of these songs. I see that he's credited as providing instrumentals under some of the vocals tonight, so you'll be hearing him a little bit later as well. But we heard another Eartha Kitt song right there, titled Put More Wood on the Fire. Ah, I love this one, especially if it's feeling real cold, although I usually feel like maybe in my relationship the roles are reversed. But who knows? And then we had I Do Adore Her by Harry Belafonte. That's from his album Calypso, released in 1956. We're going to hear even more of the same for the second half of the show tonight. In the next batch, we've got some heavy hitters like Pedro Santos and Ima Sumac and Rosemary Clooney. So stay tuned. Enjoy here on Winterlight Summer Heat.

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0: Well, this catchy rhythm, as I'm sure you all know, is the cha-cha. Certainly one of the most popular of the Latin American dances. It's a lot of fun to dance, so let's start off and get the feel of the rhythm.
1: And what an attractive rhythm it is, too. It's so definite. Listen.

Kiss me, my darling.

You listen to Winter Light, Summer Heat. We just heard Love Dance by Sandi Satsai. That was released on the album Sandi in 1959. Yingtai Magazine has called her the most influential woman in the Thai entertainment industry. Can't argue with that. Before that was Sway by Rosemary Clooney, a classic. It's her version from 1960. Right before that was Imasumak Twice with Gopher and Taki Rari, both from the album Mambo, released in 1954. And I'm going to read you an excerpt of the back cover of that record. In this album of Mambo's, the stirring voice of Imasumak creates melodic patterns as colorful and varied as the selections she sings. Selections written for her by the talented South American composer Moses Vivanco and Billy May, who arranged and conducted the brilliant orchestral settings. The Mambo's excitement emerges from the amazingly infectious character of its beat, a rhythm so full of fascination that it has ever been known to lure large groups of people from their daily responsibilities. And if the Mambo beat alone is an exotic community hazard, there's no telling what its effect will be when heard as recorded here by Imasumak. Yeah, fun. They don't write them like that no more. Right before that, we heard Flor de Lotus, or Lotus Flower, by Pedro Santos from the album Krishnananda. Classic record, great one. It has the gorilla on it, 1968. We heard Besame Mucho by John Raven Quintet. That was released in 1962. Translates to Kiss Me Much. It's a bolero song written in 1932 by the Mexican songwriter Consuelo Velasquez. And it's considered the most recorded Spanish language song. Wow, most recorded. And right before that, we just heard a little cha-cha course intro, which is from a Learn How to Dance kind of record. All right, next up, we're going to hear some music by April Stevens, Rosemary Clooney again, Sarah Vaughan, and more. You're on Winterlight, Summer Heat. Hope you're enjoying this cool, hot jazz.

They say that I'm a witch, and that I weave a spell. Well, I'll use my eyes to invite you, my lips.

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And use my eyes to invite you, my lips to delight you.

You're listening to Winter Light, Summer Heat. We've had a whole episode all about vocal jazz. We just heard even more. Wow. We heard My Quiet Village by Darla Hood, a single released in 1959. You may know Darla Hood from her work in Our Gang or Little Rascals, playing Darla. Interesting. This is her as an adult, all those years later. We also heard Moanin' by Beryl Bryden from 1962. You'll notice that quite a few of these songs are actually from England, or they're from the countries that they actually sound like they're from. Although we got a healthy mix of American exotica in there too. We heard a track by Eartha Kitt, I'd Rather Be Burned as a Witch. That's a really fun one. That's from the fabulous Eartha Kitt, released in 1959. We've heard her a couple times already tonight, and you know what? We're not even done. We're going to hear one more, a fourth, near the end of the show. We heard Sylvia Sands singing Love Me Now, Love Me Now, Love Me Now. Incredibly desperate, as always. That's from 1959. We heard Sarah Vaughan singing Perdido, or Lost, released in 1950. We also heard You Do Something to Me by Rosemary Clooney, released in 60. She worked with the Cuban band leader Perez Prado on this one, called A Touch of Tabasco. That was the album they did. And the album was promoted with free bottles of Tabasco sauce, which sounds like a great idea. That'll get people to get it. And we heard Hot Tamale by April Stevens from 1960. We're going to hear Betty Hutton next. And then a few more repeats, and then we're gonna talk about it. Enjoy.

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The gentleman burns me up. 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

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He knew me since I was knee-high to a grasshopper. But I evidently didn't give him the right answer, because he said to me, "Mink, schmink, money, shmoney, think you're hot now."

listen to Winter Light, Summer Heat. And we've been listening to Vocal Jazz. Second week in a row for the show. Don't worry, next week we'll be back to regular programming of psych and folk and all that sort of stuff. We just heard Mink Schmink by Eartha Kitt from 1954. Before that was Rosemary Clooney singing I Only Have Eyes for You. We heard Deanna Doors, who I played a lot in the last episode, back again. This one's The Gentleman is a Dope from the album Swingin' Doors from 1960. That song appeared in the Rodgers and Hammerstein play, A Grand Night for Singing. And we also heard Betty Hutton doing Arthur Murray Taught Me to Dance in a Hurry, talking about the real dancing school. That's from the movie The Fleet's Inn. We got two more songs tonight, including We Should've by Cleo Lane and Ray Ellington from 1966. It's the theme from Modesty Blaze. And we're going to finish with Where Flamingos Fly by Linda Lawson from 1960, from the recording Introducing Linda Lawson. And that's how we're going to play out the night. Hope you enjoyed this mix of vocal jazz, a bit of a departure from what I usually play, but hey, it's not too different. Mid-century and whatever. And also, I play a lot of exotica all the time, so a good chunk of this was that, too. So, all right, signing off for tonight. Thanks for tuning in. This has been Winterlight, Summer Heat.